0: yellow line until Hamas is completely disarmed. So that essentially killed the plan in the eyes of many, because Hamas was not expected to fully disarm without any withdrawal in return.
1: Three people, including two Congolese nationals, have been arrested for trying to breach security at the Southern African Development Community Summit in Durban, South Africa. Tanzania is one of the countries taking part and has been laying out its priorities for the bloc. FSN's Isaac Kando reports from Dar es Salaam in Tanzania.
2: Its message to the SADC summit is that the region should focus on prioritizing specific projects that have high impact. And this is because of the meager resources that Tanzania deems the region has. And therefore, it's calling for countries in the Southern African Development Community to focus on particular projects that it feels may be able to yield the best results.
1: From Bureaus Worldwide, this is FSN.
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We ain't got all that time for all that, man. Homie, look. Now slide right and just... We'll holler at you in a minute.

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No loud talking, no back talking. 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My rap thing and my Mac game, it'll smack you. Click, clack, you spit at you. 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I do it cause I got to. I got

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1: From Feature Story News in Washington, I'm Nick Harper. Ukraine has launched one of its largest aerial attacks of the year, sending more than 600 drones towards Moscow alone and hitting other targets throughout the country. Russia's defense ministry says it destroyed more than 800 Ukrainian drones overnight, but the strike still caused significant damage, setting fire to a major logistics warehouse and killing at least 7 people in total. Ever since, Dasha Chernyshova reports from Moscow.
2: More than 600 Ukrainian drones were aiming to target Moscow and the capital region. They were downed on their approaches, but still they managed to inflict the damage. And one of the largest damage and the fires is at the Wildberries Marketplace Logistics Warehouse that is located in near the city of Podolsk in the village of Kaledin. And this is the largest Wildberries warehouse and that has caught fire. We understand from the eyewitnesses that helicopters were involved into the extinguishing of this major fire there.
1: US envoy Jared Kushner is set to meet the Hamas leadership, with Egyptian and Qatari officials present in a fresh diplomatic push to revive the stalled Gaza peace plan. Israeli Prime Minister Benjamin Netanyahu has rejected the American-backed 15-point proposal. That happened last week when he said Israel would not pull back from any territory in Gaza until Hamas is fully disarmed. Ever since, Blake Sifton sent this report from Tel Aviv.
3: The Israeli military was meant to return to the so-called yellow line. That is the position that they held in Gaza when the ceasefire came into effect in October of last year, when they were in control of some 53% of Gaza. But they have since pushed deeper into Gaza and now control around 60%. However, the Israeli government came out and rejected this plan. They said that they would not withdraw from any part of Gaza, including back to the original yellow line, until Hamas is completely disarmed. So that essentially killed the plan in the eyes of many, because Hamas was not expected to fully disarm without any withdrawal in return.
1: Three people, including two Congolese nationals, have been arrested for trying to breach security at the Southern African Development Community Summit in Durban, South Africa. Tanzania is one of the countries taking part and has been laying out its priorities for the bloc. FSN's Isaac Kando reports from Dar es Salaam in Tanzania.
4: Its message to the SADC summit is that the region should focus on prioritizing specific projects that have high impact. And this is because of the meager resources that Tanzania deems the region has. And therefore, it's calling for countries in the Southern African Development Community to focus on particular projects that it feels may be able to yield the best results.
1: From Bureaus Worldwide, this is FSN.
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2: I never forget where I come from. It's good to stay rooted, and I drive past phone boxes where I've been left for dead, and I think about that, and I think I'm still here. And then when I think of the influence that I've got in prisons through the storytelling and through my narrative, only God could do that.
3: We've had some really, really harrowing stories of parents just emailing us a few times now saying that unfortunately their children have passed away, but Icing Pot was one of the best things that they did, and they've got pictures and memories of their children, and you know, those songs are utterly precious to them.
4: It was Carl's inspiration. You know, as we were writing the script, I could call him up and say, hey, when you were getting interrogated by the Gestapo, you know, how did that work? And he would give these just incredible details about what it was like. This was a first-hand source. He was there. It was just, you know, what an incredible gift to have that as a source to develop this film.
1: If you've missed an inspiring conversation and want to catch up, or you'd like to revisit a brilliant interview, you can. 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
1: From Feature Story News in Washington, I'm Nick Harper. Ukraine has launched one of its largest air attacks of the year, sending more than 600 drones towards Moscow alone and hitting other targets throughout the country. Russia's defense ministry says it destroyed more than 800 Ukrainian drones overnight, but the strikes still caused significant damage, setting fire to a major logistics warehouse and killing at least 7 people in total. Ever since, Dasha Chernyshova reports from Moscow.
2: More than 600 Ukrainian drones were aiming to target Moscow and the capital region. They were downed on their approaches, but still they managed to inflict the damage. And one of the largest damage and the fires is at the Wildberries Marketplace Logistics Warehouse that is located in near the city of Podolsk in the village of Kaledin. And this is the largest Wildberries warehouse and that has caught fire. We understand from the eyewitnesses that helicopters were involved into the extinguishing of this major fire there.
1: US envoy Jared Kushner is set to meet the Hamas leadership, with Egyptian and Qatari officials present in a fresh diplomatic push to revive the stalled Gaza peace plan. Israeli Prime Minister Benjamin Netanyahu has rejected the American-backed 15-point proposal. That happened last week when he said Israel would not pull back from any territory in Gaza until Hamas is fully disarmed. FSN's Blake Sifton sent this report from Tel Aviv.
3: The Israeli military was meant to return to the so-called yellow line. That is the position that they held in Gaza when the ceasefire came into effect in October of last year, when they were in control of some 53% of Gaza, but they have since pushed deeper into Gaza and now control around 60%. However, the Israeli government came out and rejected this plan. They said that they would not withdraw from any part of Gaza, including back to the original yellow line, until Hamas is completely disarmed. So that essentially killed the plan in the eyes of many, because Hamas was not expected to fully disarm without any withdrawal in return.
1: Three people, including two Congolese nationals, have been arrested for trying to breach security at the Southern African Development Community Summit in Durban, South Africa. Tanzania is one of the countries taking part and has been laying out its priorities for the bloc. FSN's Isaac Kando reports from Dar es Salaam in Tanzania.
4: Its message to the SADC summit is that the region should focus on prioritizing specific projects that have high impact. And this is because of the meager resources that Tanzania deems the region has. And therefore, it's calling for countries in the Southern African Development Community to focus on particular projects that it feels may be able to yield the best results.
1: From Bureaus Worldwide, this is FSN.
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Yeah, man, yeah. Shout out Governor B, man. You know, he actually shouted me after one of the fatal stabbings that have happened this year, and was like, you know, I really need to get this message out there. And right now, that's exactly what we're going to do.

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1: From Feature Story News in Washington, I'm Nick Harper. Ukraine has launched one of its largest air attacks of the year, sending more than 600 drones towards Moscow alone and hitting other targets throughout the country. Russia's defense ministry says it destroyed more than 800 Ukrainian drones overnight, but the strike still caused significant damage, setting fire to a major logistics warehouse and killing at least 7 people in total. Ever since Dasha Chernyshova reports from Moscow.
2: More than 600 Ukrainian drones were aiming to target Moscow and the capital region. They were downed on their approaches, but still they managed to inflict the damage. And one of the largest damage and the fires is at the Wildberries Marketplace Logistics Warehouse that is located in near the city of Podolsk in the village of Kaledin. And this is the largest Wildberries warehouse and that has caught fire. We understand from the eyewitnesses that helicopters were involved into the extinguishing of this major fire there.
1: U.S. envoy Jared Kushner is set to meet the Hamas leadership, with Egyptian and Qatari officials present in a fresh diplomatic push to revive the stalled Gaza peace plan. Israeli Prime Minister Benjamin Netanyahu has rejected the American-backed 15-point proposal. That happened last week when he said Israel would not pull back from any territory in Gaza until Hamas is fully disarmed. Ever since Blake Sifton sent this report from Tel Aviv.
3: The Israeli military was meant to return to the so-called yellow line. That is the position that they held in Gaza when the ceasefire came into effect in October of last year, when they were in control of some 53% of Gaza, but they have since pushed deeper into Gaza and now control around 60%. However, the Israeli government came out and rejected this plan. They said that they would not withdraw from any part of Gaza, including back to the original yellow line, until Hamas is completely disarmed. So that essentially killed the plan in the eyes of many, because Hamas was not expected to fully disarm without any withdrawal in return.
1: Three people, including two Congolese nationals, have been arrested for trying to breach security at the Southern African Development Community Summit in Durban, South Africa. Tanzania is one of the countries taking part and has been laying out its priorities for the bloc. FSN's Isaac Kando reports from Dar es Salaam in Tanzania.
4: Its message to the SADC summit is that the region should focus on prioritizing specific projects that have high impact. And this is because of the meager resources that Tanzania deems the region has. And therefore, it's calling for countries in the Southern African Development Community to focus on particular projects that it feels may be able to yield the best results.
1: From Bureaus Worldwide, this is FSN.
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1: From Feature Story News in Washington, I'm Nick Harper. Ukraine has launched one of its largest air attacks of the year, sending more than 600 drones towards Moscow alone and hitting other targets throughout the country. Russia's defense ministry says it destroyed more than 800 Ukrainian drones overnight, but the strike still caused significant damage, setting fire to a major logistics warehouse and killing at least 7 people in total. Ever since, Dasha Chernyshova reports from Moscow.
2: More than 600 Ukrainian drones were aiming to target Moscow and the capital region. They were downed on their approaches, but still they managed to inflict the damage. And one of the largest damage and the fires is at the Wildberries Marketplace Logistics Warehouse that is located in near the city of Podolsk in the village of Kaledin. And this is the largest Wildberries warehouse and that has caught fire. We understand from the eyewitnesses that helicopters were involved into the extinguishing of this major fire there.
1: U.S. envoy Jared Kushner is set to meet the Hamas leadership, with Egyptian and Qatari officials present in a fresh diplomatic push to revive the stalled Gaza peace plan. Israeli Prime Minister Benjamin Netanyahu has rejected the American-backed 15-point proposal. That happened last week when he said Israel would not pull back from any territory in Gaza until Hamas is fully disarmed. Ever since, Blake Sifton sent this report from Tel Aviv.
3: The Israeli military was meant to return to the so-called yellow line. That is the position that they held in Gaza when the ceasefire came into effect in October of last year, when they were in control of some 53% of Gaza. But they have since pushed deeper into Gaza and now control around 60%. However, the Israeli government came out and rejected this plan. They said that they would not withdraw from any part of Gaza, including back to the original yellow line, until Hamas is completely disarmed. So that essentially killed the plan in the eyes of many, because Hamas was not expected to fully disarm without any withdrawal in return.
1: Three people, including two Congolese nationals, have been arrested for trying to breach security at the Southern African Development Community Summit in Durban, South Africa. Tanzania is one of the countries taking part and has been laying out its priorities for the bloc. FSN's Isaac Kando reports from Dar es Salaam in Tanzania.
4: Its message to the SADC summit is that the region should focus on prioritizing specific projects that have high impact. And this is because of the meager resources that Tanzania deems the region has. And therefore, it's calling for countries in the Southern African Development Community to focus on particular projects that it feels may be able to yield the best results.
1: From Bureaus Worldwide, this is FSN.
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1: From Feature Story News in Washington, I'm Nick Harper. Ukraine has launched one of its largest aerial attacks of the year, sending more than 600 drones towards Moscow alone and hitting other targets throughout the country. Russia's defense ministry says it destroyed more than 800 Ukrainian drones overnight, but the strikes still cause significant damage, setting fire to a major logistics warehouse and killing at least 7 people in total. Ever since Dasha Chernyshova reports from Moscow.
2: More than 600 Ukrainian drones were aiming to target Moscow and the capital region. They were downed on their approaches, but still they managed to inflict the damage. And one of the largest damage and the fires is at the Wildberries Marketplace Logistics Warehouse that is located in near the city of Podolsk in the village of Kaledin. And this is the largest Wildberries warehouse and that has caught fire. We understand from the eyewitnesses that helicopters were involved into the extinguishing of this major fire there.
1: US envoy Jared Kushner is set to meet the Hamas leadership, with Egyptian and Qatari officials present in a fresh diplomatic push to revive the stalled Gaza peace plan. Israeli Prime Minister Benjamin Netanyahu has rejected the American-backed 15-point proposal. That happened last week when he said Israel would not pull back from any territory in Gaza until Hamas is fully disarmed. Ever since Blake Sifton sent this report from Tel Aviv.
3: The Israeli military was meant to return to the so-called yellow line. That is the position that they held in Gaza when the ceasefire came into effect in October of last year, when they were in control of some 53% of Gaza. But they have since pushed deeper into Gaza and now control around 60%. However, the Israeli government came out and rejected this plan. They said that they would not withdraw from any part of Gaza, including back to the original yellow line, until Hamas is completely disarmed. So that essentially killed the plan in the eyes of many, because Hamas was not expected to fully disarm without any withdrawal in return.
1: 3 people, including 2 Congolese nationals, have been arrested for trying to breach security at the Southern African Development Community Summit in Durban, South Africa. Tanzania is one of the countries taking part and has been laying out its priorities for the bloc. FSN's Isaac Kando reports from Dar es Salaam in Tanzania.
4: Its message to the SADC summit is that the region should focus on prioritizing specific projects that have high impact. And this is because of the meager resources that Tanzania deems the region has. And therefore, it's calling for countries in the Southern African Development Community to focus on particular projects that it feels may be able to yield the best results.
1: From Bureaus Worldwide, this is FSN.
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1: From Feature Story News in New Delhi, I'm Neha Punia. US President Donald Trump has ordered Defense Secretary Pete Hegseth to scale back annual joint military exercises with South Korea, posting on Truth Social just hours before the drills were due to begin that they sent a message he called hostile to North Korea. The Ulchi Freedom Shield exercises were set to run for 11 days and involve around 18,000 South Korean troops alongside American forces stationed on the peninsula. Nick Harper has more.
2: These are annual drills that are held between the two countries, really to try and deter North Korea. But President Trump said that he was making this reduction in the military exercises because of his good relations with North Korea. He put in this post, "I'm not happy with the fact that the United States has long ago agreed to participate in joint military exercises with South Korea." He says that it's costly, but he also says it sends a signal that is totally inappropriate and hostile to North Korea, who he says has always been unthreatening and respectful. He says it's too late to cancel the joint exercises, but he's asked Pete Hegseth to substantially reduce them. And as an afterthought, he mentions that he was angered that South Korea did not agree to help him with Iran. "I recently asked the president of South Korea if they would like to join us in the denuclearization of the Islamic Republic of Iran, and they said, no thanks."
1: Jared Kushner, the White House envoy for the Middle East, is due to meet Israeli Prime Minister Benjamin Netanyahu alongside former British Prime Minister Tony Blair to press the Israeli leader to accept the 15-point Gaza roadmap. The meeting follows a rare face-to-face session between Kushner and Hamas chief Khalil al-Haya in Cairo on Sunday. Blake Shifton has more from Tel Aviv.
3: The Israeli military was meant to return to the so-called yellow line. That is the position that they held in Gaza when the ceasefire came into effect in October of last year, when they were in control of some 53% of Gaza, but they have since pushed deeper into Gaza and now control around 60%. However, the Israeli government came out and rejected this plan. They said that they would not withdraw from any part of Gaza, including back to the original yellow line, until Hamas is completely disarmed. So that essentially killed the plan in the eyes of many, because Hamas was not expected to fully disarm without any withdrawal in return. The Israeli military was meant to halt their strikes in Gaza unless it was in the face of an immediate threat, in the words of the Board of Peace. But over the last several weeks, the Israeli military has been stepping up those strikes.
1: To Russia now, where seven people have been killed in what is being called the largest drone attack by Ukraine of 2026. More than 800 drones were involved, most of them targeting Moscow. Both sides have intensified cross-border drone attacks in recent weeks, with Russian attacks also killing at least seven people in Ukraine over the weekend. From Bureaus Worldwide, this is FSN.
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Good morning and welcome to the Wake Up Call show here on Pure 24/7 Radio. I'm Stephen D, the host of the show, and it is my absolute pleasure to help you wake up and start the day right on this Monday morning. It's the beginning of the week, and very excitingly, it rained last night. Feels like weeks since it rained. So I have a few songs with that in mind, including Adele, Set Fire to the Rain.

You are, of course, listening to The Wake Up Call Show with me, Stephen D, here to help you wake up and start the day right here on Pure 24/7 Radio on this Monday morning. We kickstarted today's show with you two, with or without you. And then I got onto kind of a theme of rain because it's very exciting. It rained last night. Feels like weeks since it rained. And I don't know if it rained up and down the country or anything like that, but it certainly rained in some parts of the country. And so, yeah. Nice and wet outside. There are a lot of very happy looking songbirds. I can see puddles. How exciting is that? It's been a bit too dry for very too long. Anyway, I've got a few songs lined up for you with rain in the title, just because Roxette, Watercolors in the Rain is coming up, as well as the Eurythmics, Here Comes the Rain Again. They all have a sort of negative vibe towards the rain, which is the only downside. I can't seem to find many happy songs about rain, you know, like I suppose Singing in the Rain I could play, but I don't know. I'm not a big fan of musicals. Anyway, you are, of course, listening to The Wake Up Call Show on this Monday morning. So we've got all the usual features to help you wake up, including our wake up song, which is around about 25 to 8. We will have our challenge of the week in a couple songs time, and we'll be continuing with some mental maths in the second hour. The idea of this is to warm up your brain for the problem solving of the day. So that's some of the stuff we've got planned for you in amongst all the brilliant music. I mean, we kickstarted today's show with you two, with or without you, and we've got plenty more great songs just like that to help you wake up this Monday morning. I mean, to be fair, this morning we're going for a fairly gentle wake up. There's nothing too heavy so far.

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There we have another song with the word rain in the title, because very excitingly, it rained last night. And I keep talking about this because we were so surprised when we heard the rain pouring on the windows last night, and we looked outside and the air smelled so much fresher, so much cleaner. And yeah, it's been too long without rain. I think we can all agree it's been a bit of a drought in a lot of part of the top hemisphere, I'm pretty sure. Northern hemisphere. I think there's a lot of places, not just in the UK and Europe, but I think other parts of like the US and stuff like that. So it's been rather dry, and certainly rained last night. Well, in some parts of the UK, at the very least, which is really, really cool to see. We do like the rain. I mean, the thing is, often us Brits, we complain a lot about the weather. We complain about it raining. We complain about it being too hot. We complain about all kinds of things. So let's take a moment to just appreciate the fact that it rains. So we played for you Watercolors in the Rain by Roxette. We played the Eurythmics with Here Comes the Rain Again. And we also played Adele with Set Fire to the Rain. Now, all those three songs have the word rain in the title, but actually all of them have a sort of negative vibe towards the rain, as though it's kind of some negative thing within the song. But anyway, we are positive about the rain right now. That's what we're going for. And so that leads rather nicely onto our challenge of the week. And each and every week we introduce you a new challenge, and the idea of it is to create healthy habits. So this week, since I've already started talking about weather a fair bit, let's have a weather-based challenge of the week. My challenge of the week: not to complain about the weather. Now, that is going to be very hard for all British listeners. For those outside of the UK, you may find this an absolute doddle as challenges of the weeks go, but it can be very easy to just start talking about the weather and merely complain about it. I think if you go on the news, there could be a lot of panic and fear surrounding the weather, and just need to ignore all the noise and, you know, enjoy life. It's been sunny, it's been dry of late, a bit too dry for my liking, a bit too hot for my liking. A lot of people think would agree. But it has been warm. We've seen a lot of the sun, a lot of outdoor activities that can be enjoyed. And now it's rained, which is really nice. So let's just sort of enjoy the weather and not complain about it. That's my challenge of the week. And that'll be harder for all British listeners.

I love that song from Bon Jovi, I'll Sleep When I'm Dead. Brilliant. You might be feeling that right now on this Monday morning, and it's 7:30. You may be feeling that, and you can kind of get behind that song. So we've got more brilliant music where that came from, and we are coming up towards our wake up song of the morning at around about 7:25. But something I haven't mentioned in a while is how we are partnering with the Bible Society, which is very cool. I will tell you more about that throughout the show, but you may have already heard one of their messages about the Everyday Faith Bible, which is really, really cool. And so we're working with them. And on Wednesday, I'll be joined by Che Harty. I'll be chatting with him. We chatted with him last week, which is really good fun. So I'll be chatting with him on Wednesday after 9 o'clock, I do believe. And so, yeah, really cool collaboration that we've got going with the Bible Society here on the Wake Up Call on Pure 24/7 Radio.

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Vanessa Carlton with Ordinary Day. When was the last time you ever had an ordinary day? Is that even a thing anymore? Anyway, you're listening to The Wake Up Call Show here on Pure 24/7 Radio, and I am Stephen D, host of the show. It's my absolute pleasure to help you getting up this Monday morning. Not an easy thing, especially on a Monday, but it can be done, and it can be done fairly well. That's what we're trying to accomplish with all the music we bring you on this morning's Wake Up Call Show. Of course, the Wake Up Call Show is sponsored by the Bible Society, which is very exciting. Now, we've come to that point in the show where it is time to give you our Wake Up Song of the Morning. So this is a song specifically chosen to help wake you up. It's no more complicated than that. A song with a bit of energy, a bit of oomph. Oftentimes, very energetic. Other times, we might go for very happy. This song this morning is a very happy song. Need to Breathe with Happiness. And if I could have got a song with rain in the title that was upbeat and energetic, I would have chosen that. But I couldn't actually find one that was quite energetic enough. So we've got Need to Breathe with Happiness. And if you're feeling happy over the rain, then yeah, this is for you.

Need to Breathe with Happiness, our wake-up song of the morning, and a very happy song as well, which is always nice. I do typically choose songs which have a bit of oomph, a bit of energy. Energy isn't necessarily always the right word, because I like songs with a bit more of an edge to them. I usually choose songs with a bit of an edge. It just helps motivate me to wake up in the morning, certainly. But that was a very happy song for this morning. Now, we've got some more excellent tunes where that came from, including Coming Your Way Shortly, a song by David Bowie called Changes, which I woke up with stuck in my head. I must have heard it some point yesterday, and it just was rolling around in my head over and over again. So I've got to play it for you coming up in a moment. But before that, Evacuate the Dance Floor by Cascada.

faith isn't just for Sundays. It's for Monday through to Saturday too. 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

That was David Bowie with Changes. And I played that song because it was just rolling around my head when I woke up this morning. I just knew I had to play it on this morning's show. Before that, you heard Cascada with Evacuate the Dance Floor. Good bit of energy there. And we've got just two more songs left to go of the first hour of the Wake Up Call show coming up in the next hour. Very excitingly, we've got our mental mass. This is all to do with the problem solving that we have to face every single day. Every single day, there are problems we have to solve, whether it's, I don't know, I've always mentioned the printer not working, but there are plenty of other problems that we can have in a given day. And so we have to problem solve. So the idea of the mental math that we do in the second hour is to warm up our brains for all that problem solving. So we'll be doing that after 8 o'clock. But as I say, two more songs left at this hour.

Calvin Harris with Acceptable in the 80s. Now we've got Natasha Bedingfield, These Words, taking us up to the hourly news, after which, in the second hour of the show, we'll be doing some mental maths, warming up your brain for the problem solving of the day.

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1: From Feature Story News in New Delhi, I'm Neha Punia. US President Donald Trump has ordered Defense Secretary Pete Hegseth to scale back annual joint military exercises with South Korea, posting on Truth Social just hours before the drills were due to begin that they sent a message he called hostile to North Korea. The Ulchi Freedom Shield exercises were set to run for 11 days and involve around 18,000 South Korean troops alongside American forces stationed on the peninsula. Nick Harper has more.
2: These are annual drills that are held between the two countries, really to try and deter North Korea. But President Trump said that he was making this reduction in the military exercises because of his good relations with North Korea. He put in this post, "I'm not happy with the fact that the United States has long ago agreed to participate in joint military exercises with South Korea." He says that it's costly, but he also says it sends a signal that is totally inappropriate and hostile to North Korea, who he says has always been unthreatening and respectful. He says it's too late to cancel the joint exercises, but he's asked Pete Hegseth to substantially reduce them. And as an afterthought, he mentions that he was angered that South Korea did not agree to help him with Iran. "I recently asked the president of South Korea if they would like to join us in the denuclearization of the Islamic Republic of Iran, and they said, no thanks."
1: Jared Kushner, the White House envoy for the Middle East, is due to meet Israeli Prime Minister Benjamin Netanyahu alongside former British Prime Minister Tony Blair to press the Israeli leader to accept the 15-point Gaza roadmap. The meeting follows a rare face-to-face session between Kushner and Hamas chief Khalil al-Haya in Cairo on Sunday. Blake Shifton has more from Tel Aviv.
3: The Israeli military was meant to return to the so-called yellow line. That is the position that they held in Gaza when the ceasefire came into effect in October of last year, when they were in control of some 53% of Gaza, but they have since pushed deeper into Gaza and now control around 60%. However, the Israeli government came out and rejected this plan. They said that they would not withdraw from any part of Gaza, including back to the original yellow line, until Hamas is completely disarmed. So that essentially killed the plan in the eyes of many, because Hamas was not expected to fully disarm without any withdrawal in return. The Israeli military was meant to halt their strikes in Gaza unless it was in the face of an immediate threat, in the words of the Board of Peace. But over the last several weeks, The Israeli military has been stepping up those strikes.
1: To Russia now, where seven people have been killed in what is being called the largest drone attack by Ukraine of 2026. More than 800 drones were involved, most of them targeting Moscow. Both sides have intensified cross-border drone attacks in recent weeks, with Russian attacks also killing at least seven people in Ukraine over the weekend. From bureaus worldwide, this is FSN.
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That was, of course, Melanie C with I Turn to You, bringing us into this, the second hour of the Wake Up Call show here on Pure 24/7 Radio, and with me, Stephen D, here to help you wake up and start the day right, which is no easy thing, especially on a Monday morning, but it can be done with great music like what we've got here on the show. And also in this second hour, we're going to bring you some mental math. The idea of this I came up with a few weeks ago now is just to warm up for all the problem solving of the day. I realized every single day I have to solve problems. Every single day, without fail, there's some kind of problem I have to solve. And often, is the printer not working? What did I have yesterday? I think I came across some grammar in something I was writing, and I could not. No, I wasn't writing it, but it was something else that was written by someone else, and I couldn't figure out how to fix something. You ever come across that? You're looking at some writing, you're thinking, I think it makes sense. I think it's perfectly fine, but there's something just not quite right. And you end up Googling different grammatical components, and they're just thinking, what is wrong with this sentence? Is there something wrong with this sentence? That was a problem solving I had to do yesterday. What else have we got? Every single day there's problems we have to solve. Trying to think, actually, might not have been too many problems. Mind you, it was Sunday, so, you know, you'd hope there's not too many problems to solve on a Sunday, but every day of the week, there is something that we have to problem solve. So warming up for that with some mental maths, that's what we do here on the Wake Up Call show in the second hour. So I'll give you a couple of maths questions. One will be easier than the other. And hopefully you'll be warmed up for the problem solving of the day.

Tracy Chapman with Fast Car here on Pure 24/7 Radio. Such a cool song. Now, in a couple songs time, we'll be doing our first mental mask question. This will be the easier of the two. I think it was last week I started using decimal points as part of the mental mask question. And it seemed like a while since I'd done stuff like that. And it definitely warmed up my brain last week. I will just clarify, each and every one of these questions, I come up with a random set of numbers pretty much. And then do the math in my head, as I would ask you to do, to see if it's not too hard. I like test it out beforehand. And sometimes I've actually got it wrong, but thought, I don't think it's that hard. It's just that I'm getting it wrong. So I do genuinely take this very seriously. I'm warming up my brain too by doing this mental math. So I've got one for you lined up, which I have tested out myself, and looking forward to firing that at you in a moment.

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Not loud, not showy, real people opening God's Word in everyday moments. 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

Bruce Springsteen with Empty Sky, but fortunately it's not an empty sky. We've got clouds above us, which is quite nice. Seen a bit too much of the sun recently, so I'm quite pleased by that. And I did say earlier on, our challenge of the week is to not complain about the weather. So I'm not complaining. I'm appreciating it. I'm appreciating the overcast clouds. I'm appreciating the sky isn't empty. We haven't got blue and sunshine and all that kind of stuff. We've got clouds and rain, which is actually really nice and very needed. Now, we've come to that point in the show where we like to give you our mental maths. And this is time for the very first question of the morning. Hopefully this will warm up your brain for the problem solving of the day ahead. This is the question. 6.5 times 5. 6.5 times 5. And the idea of this, you do it in your head and get as close as you can to the correct answer. I will be giving you the correct answer after this next song and we'll see how close you are. And it doesn't matter if you get it right or wrong. It's just a case of trying to warm your brain for the problem solving of the day. So 6.5 multiplied by 5, what is the answer?

So our first mental maths question, 6.5 multiplied by 5. That is the question for you. And that may seem like a bit of a rough question to ask before 8:30 on a Monday morning, but it's a really good way of warming up your brain for all the problem solving you're likely to face today. Even during the summer holidays, if you're on your summer holidays, then there's still problem solving to be had every single day. This seems to be something I had to problem solve for. So 6.5 multiplied by 5, the answer to that is 32.5. And I will just say, I did that math equation in my head. And that's the whole purpose of this. If you use a calculator, then that's just cheating. If you use a notepad and pen, I will allow that, I suppose. But the idea is supposed to do it in your head, just to warm up your brain, really. So 6.5 multiplied by 5, the answer is 32.5. If you got anywhere near that, well done. If you weren't quite close to that, then don't worry. As I say, it's not even 8:30 in the morning. And there's an even harder question coming up soon.

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You are, of course, listening to the Wake Up Call Show, and I'm Stephen D, here to help you wake up. And very excitingly, this show is sponsored by the Bible Society, and you may have heard some of their messages throughout the show. We will be chatting with Che Harty from the Bible Society after 9 o'clock on Wednesday. And basically, the Bible Society has been around for a couple hundred years. It's really quite cool what they've been up to. And basically, it's very simple. They're trying to make the Bible accessible to everyone every day. Make it very much usable and available and understandable in, you know, with fresh perspective. That's what they try to do. And it's really cool that we were able to work with the Bible Society. And I'll tell you a little bit more about that later on in the show as well. But we have come to the second, slightly harder mental maths question for this morning. I gave you the first one earlier on. We're using decimal places here. We had 6.5 times 5. 6.5 times 5. And now we have 3.7 multiplied by 7. 3.7 multiplied by 7. Slightly trickier than the last one, at least I think it is. And I'll let you know the answer after this very happy song from Family Force 5. So 3.7 multiplied by 7. That's the second mental math question of the morning.

That was Family Force 5, Let It Be Love. And now, the answer to the second mental math question. So the first one we gave you was a little bit easier. We did that earlier on in the show. It was 6.5 multiplied by 5. Got this thing for decimals this morning. 6.5 multiplied by 5. The answer to that was 32.5. That was the easier one. And then just a moment ago, I gave you a somewhat harder one. 3.7 multiplied by 7. 3.7 multiplied by 7. You can kind of see a pattern here with the questions I've come up with. I did come up with them. It's not like they're randomly generated by some computer or anything like that. I completely came up with them. So 3.7 multiplied by 7. That was the somewhat trickier mental math question I fired at you. And it took me a moment to figure this out, okay? The answer is 25.9. And I did verify that with a calculator, but I did it in my head first. I will just point out. So 3.7 multiplied by 7, the answer is 25.9. Well done if you got that right. If you got anywhere near it, well done. Because, you know, it's not even 9 o'clock in the morning. As I always say when I do this feature, it's not even 9 o'clock in the morning here in the UK. And it's a Monday morning as well during the summer holiday. So if you got that right, then well done.

Between stops, between texts, between meetings, there's space for God to speak. 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

That was Alicia's Attic. And before that, we heard ABBA, The Winner Takes It All. That's a song we always sort of burst into when someone's winning at a board game or something similar. There are a few songs that just fit various different moments. In fact, there was a board game, a Monopoly board game, in fact, that used snippets of songs. There was all sorts of different ones. I'm trying to think what they were. Anyway. You're listening to The Wake Up Call Show here on Pure 24/7 Radio, and I'm Stephen D, host of the show, and it's my absolute pleasure to help you wake up and start the day right on this Monday morning. Not easy getting up on a Monday morning. It just isn't. You've had the weekend to rest and relax, and then Monday comes around and it's an early start again. And yeah, the majority of people, not an easy thing waking up on a Monday morning. So we do our best with some brilliant music like what you've heard so far, and like this next one from Queen.

We Are the Champions by Queen. That's one of those songs that get used a lot in different films, often to mark a moment when characters are winning within the film. It's a brilliant song. And now we've got Higher Love. And I think this is a remix version by Whitney, originally by Whitney Houston. And then Kygo got hold of it and created this masterpiece, which will be taking us up to the hourly news, after which we've got my favourite feature in the next hour of the show, the Wake Up Call Sandwich, plus plenty more brilliant music. And also, as always, I like to give you a bit of a heads up for what to expect throughout the rest of the day.

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1: From Feature Story News in New Delhi, I'm Neha Punia. US President Donald Trump has ordered Defense Secretary Pete Hegseth to scale back annual joint military exercises with South Korea, posting on Truth Social just hours before the drills were due to begin that they sent a message he called hostile to North Korea. The Ulchi Freedom Shield exercises were set to run for 11 days and involve around 18,000 South Korean troops alongside American forces stationed on the peninsula. Nick Harper has more.
2: These are annual drills that are held between the two countries, really to try and deter North Korea. But President Trump said that he was making this reduction in the military exercises because of his good relations with North Korea. He put in this post, "I'm not happy with the fact that the United States has long ago agreed to participate in joint military exercises with South Korea." He says that it's costly, but he also says it sends a signal that is totally inappropriate and hostile to North Korea, who he says has always been unthreatening and respectful. He says it's too late to cancel the joint exercises, but he's asked Pete Hegseth to substantially reduce them. And as an afterthought, he mentions that he was angered that South Korea did not agree to help him with Iran. "I recently asked the president of South Korea if they would like to join us in the denuclearization of the Islamic Republic of Iran, and they said, no thanks."
1: Jared Kushner, the White House envoy for the Middle East, is due to meet Israeli Prime Minister Benjamin Netanyahu alongside former British Prime Minister Tony Blair to press the Israeli leader to accept the 15-point Gaza roadmap. The meeting follows a rare face-to-face session between Kushner and Hamas chief Khalil al-Haya in Cairo on Sunday. Blake Shifton has more from Tel Aviv.
3: The Israeli military was meant to return to the so-called yellow line. That is the position that they held in Gaza when the ceasefire came into effect in October of last year, when they were in control of some 53% of Gaza, but they have since pushed deeper into Gaza and now control around 60%. However, the Israeli government came out and rejected this plan. They said that they would not withdraw from any part of Gaza, including back to the original yellow line, until Hamas is completely disarmed. So that essentially killed the plan in the eyes of many, because Hamas was not expected to fully disarm without any withdrawal in return. The Israeli military was meant to halt their strikes in Gaza unless it was in the face of an immediate threat, in the words of the Board of Peace. But over the last several weeks, the Israeli military has been stepping up those strikes.
1: To Russia now, where seven people have been killed in what is being called the largest drone attack by Ukraine of 2026. More than 800 drones were involved, most of them targeting Moscow. Both sides have intensified cross-border drone attacks in recent weeks, with Russian attacks also killing at least seven people in Ukraine over the weekend. From bureaus worldwide, this is FSN.
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If you've been spending the weekend resting, relaxing, and then you get back to the working week on a Monday, it's can be a shock to the system. And of course, lots of people, actually, to be fair, I keep forgetting this, are on holiday. There are plenty of people out there who do like holidays during August, which is a strange concept to me. Lots of people out on holidays, traveling various different places. I did hear, was it we talked to this about Simon Allaby, who joins us on a Wednesday normally to talk about the news. It was a couple of weeks back now, but he mentioned how there was a particular day, the end of July, was it like the 25th or 26th, which was the record-breaking day for the number of people who were up in the air on planes for that particular day. Now, obviously, lots of people would be on planes anyway for business and all that kind of stuff, but there was obviously a lot more because of people being on holiday. And it was eye-watering number of people. I think it was like best part of the population in the United Kingdom, or like a third of the population in the United Kingdom, was up in the air on that one particular day, which was just mad. So yeah, a lot of people traveling on holiday, that kind of thing at the moment. But there's also lots of people obviously still working, and that is good too. So whatever you're up to, we've got the music to help you wake up this Monday morning. I suppose if you're on holiday, Monday morning is kind of a vague concept because each day kind of blurs into one. You need a reminder that today is, in fact, Monday. But for those of us working, then Monday, yeah, we still feel the fact that today is Monday. Anyway, let's jump into my favorite feature of the show, the Wake Up Call Sandwich. So what we do is we play three songs in a row, and sandwich in the middle is a song which I especially like. So we have Skillet, Burn It Down, which is a brilliant song from their 2016 album, Unleashed, one of their best albums, although to be honest, I like all of their albums, but it's certainly one of the best. And it is sandwiched between Maroon 5 and Selena Gomez. Enjoy this, your wake up call sandwich for today.

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1: So you just heard this morning's wake-up call sandwich, like an all-day breakfast sandwich, but with music. And it's my favourite feature of the show. So we had sandwiched in the middle, Skillet with Burn It Down from their 2016 album Unleashed, which I thoroughly enjoyed listening to. That was sandwiched between Selena Gomez featuring Marshmello with Wolves, and of course what you just heard, Maroon 5 with Maps. That was our wake-up call sandwich all the morning, and we have plenty more songs where that came from to help you to wake up this Monday morning. And also before the end of this hour, I will be giving you a heads up for what to expect throughout the rest of the day, what's coming up on the schedule for Pure 24/7 Radio, all that kind of thing. I'll let you know before the end of this hour.

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Oasis with Wonderwall, and before that we had Take That with Patience. Brilliant music here on Pure 24/7 Radio as always, and here on the Wake Up Call show we're here helping you wake up and start the day right. At the very beginning of this show I spoke with great excitement and enthusiasm about the fact that it had rained last night. We actually heard the rain pouring on the windows, had suddenly realized, do you know what, I think there's one or two windows that need closing around the house, and there was in fact rain on the windowsill, so we did have to dry that up right before bed in fact. And it wasn't exactly an early night for me either. But yeah, that was fun, drying up the windowsill, because rain, it wasn't something I was expecting at all. But I was really, really, really pleased to see the rain because we haven't had so much for so long. And I think it's good and healthy to see some rain. But yeah, I started the show with a few songs with rain in the title. We had the Eurythmics, we had Roxette, we had a couple of other songs with rain in the title. All of them, I did note, were quite negative towards rain. It was like, Here Comes the Rain Again by Eurythmics. Very, very sad. Set Fire to the Rain by Adele was a bit negative towards rain as well. But this next song feels a bit more positive. It's Delirious, Rain Down.

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You're listening to The Wake Up Call Show with me, Stephen D, and very excitingly sponsored by the Bible Society. I'll be chatting with Che Harty on Wednesday after 9 o'clock, I do believe, which will be exciting. And yeah, you may have heard some of their messages throughout the show. It's really cool to be working with them. They've got some very similar ethos between two organizations of Bible Society and Pure Media, as we discovered last Wednesday when I was chatting with Che Harty after 9 o'clock. But we've come to that point in the show where I'd like to give you a bit of a heads up for what to expect throughout the rest of the day. So it's Monday. You can look forward to Katie Mack coming up after me with this morning's Pure Brunch. She'll be on from 10 till 12, helping you to keep company that time of day. So looking forward to hearing her on after me from 10 till 12. You've then got Pure Music right the way through till 3 o'clock when Peter starts with the School's Out show, 3 till 4. You've then got from 4 till 7 the Get Your Home show, which Nathan Thomas is currently covering since Andy B had his stroke on the 29th of June. He's covering back at home, but he is not yet on air. He did do the Sunday morning Just a Thought radio show a few weeks back, and we actually repeated that as well the following week because it was so good. But he's also popped on the Founding Focus show, I think it was a week before this past week. So yeah, he's been doing bits and bobs for the radio, but he hasn't fully got onto like a daytime show like the Get Your Home show. So Nathan Thomas is covering that for now, and he's got some of the features that Andy B normally had, as well as some of his own features from when he was hosting the Late Lunch show. So that's the Get Your Home show from 4 till 7. Now, on a Monday, you can usually expect to hear my voice on The Rock Show from 7 till 9. But this evening, I will have a selected selection of tunes for you from the rock category. I will curate that myself, but it won't be me on air because I've got lots on my plate at the moment. Most notably, we are preparing for Big Church Festival, which is at the end of this month, and that is a lot of work that we are building up towards. We will have a stand in the expo, we've got press passes, we've got all sorts going on, and also we're building up a really, really cool special edition of Pure Media Magazine and Pure Men's Mag. So all of that is going on in the background, and that means I'm very, very busy at the moment. So I won't be on this evening's rock show, but I will curate for you a brilliant selection of all those hard rock tunes that you love. So that's from 7 till 9. 9 to 11 p.m. is, of course, Noughties tunes. So if you enjoy the decade, the era of the Noughties, then I highly recommend tuning into that as well. So that is the plan for the day. Lots to be looking forward to, lots to be tuning into. Best thing, just have Pure 24/7 radio on 24/7.

That was a good bit of energy from Sara Larson, Lush Life. And we've got some more energy coming your way now. Sarah Reeves with this song, Motions, which is fairly energetic.

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Friend Collective with one of their happiest songs ever, You Will Never Run, here on Pure 24/7 Radio as we come towards the end of this morning's Wake Up Call show. Thank you so much for joining me. It's been an absolute pleasure helping you to wake up this morning. We had our wake up song from Need to Breathe. That was Happiness, a very happy song. We had our challenge of the week, which is all about not complaining about the weather, appreciating the weather. In fact, I was talking a lot about the how cool it is to see some rain last night, and hoping for plenty more of that. And what else have we done? We did some mental maths, a easier and slightly harder question using some decimal points, all done using our brains, you know, no calculators were involved except to verify the answers. So that was good fun. And I've played for you tons of great music, as we always do. Now just two more songs left to go.

The Levelers with The Fear. That's a cool song. Now we've got Sophie Ellis-Bextor to end today's show. Final Move seems like a fitting song to end, in fact. And then after that, you can look forward to Katie Mack with this morning's Pure Brunch 10 till 12. I'll be back tomorrow, same time, same place. Thank you so much for joining me.

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1: From Feature Story News in New Delhi, I'm Neha Punia. US President Donald Trump has ordered Defense Secretary Pete Hegseth to scale back annual joint military exercises with South Korea, posting on Truth Social just hours before the drills were due to begin that they sent a message he called hostile to North Korea. The Ulchi Freedom Shield exercises were set to run for 11 days and involve around 18,000 South Korean troops alongside American forces stationed on the peninsula. Nick Harper has more.
2: These are annual drills that are held between the two countries, really to try and deter North Korea. But President Trump said that he was making this reduction in the military exercises because of his good relations with North Korea. He put in this post, "I'm not happy with the fact that the United States has long ago agreed to participate in joint military exercises with South Korea." He says that it's costly, but he also says it sends a signal that is totally inappropriate and hostile to North Korea, who he says has always been unthreatening and respectful. He says it's too late to cancel the joint exercises, but he's asked Pete Hegseth to substantially reduce them. And as an afterthought, he mentions that he was angered that South Korea did not agree to help him with Iran. "I recently asked the president of South Korea if they would like to join us in the denuclearization of the Islamic Republic of Iran, and they said, no thanks."
1: Jared Kushner, the White House envoy for the Middle East, is due to meet Israeli Prime Minister Benjamin Netanyahu alongside former British Prime Minister Tony Blair to press the Israeli leader to accept the 15-point Gaza roadmap. The meeting follows a rare face-to-face session between Kushner and Hamas chief Khalil al-Haya in Cairo on Sunday. Blake Shifton has more from Tel Aviv.
3: The Israeli military was meant to return to the so-called yellow line. That is the position that they held in Gaza when the ceasefire came into effect in October of last year, when they were in control of some 53% of Gaza, but they have since pushed deeper into Gaza and now control around 60%. However, the Israeli government came out and rejected this plan. They said that they would not withdraw from any part of Gaza, including back to the original yellow line, until Hamas is completely disarmed. So that essentially killed the plan in the eyes of many, because Hamas was not expected to fully disarm without any withdrawal in return. The Israeli military was meant to halt their strikes in Gaza unless it was in the face of an immediate threat, in the words of the Board of Peace. But over the last several weeks, the Israeli military has been stepping up those strikes.
1: To Russia now, where seven people have been killed in what is being called the largest drone attack by Ukraine of 2026. More than 800 drones were involved, most of them targeting Moscow. Both sides have intensified cross-border drone attacks in recent weeks, with Russian attacks also killing at least seven people in Ukraine over the weekend. From bureaus worldwide, this is FSN.
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5: Good morning, it's Monday, it's 10 o'clock, and therefore it's time for Pure Brunch Monday with me, Katie Mack. Good morning, how are we doing? I have to be perfectly honest, a little bit tired today. I had an incredible week last week. I helped run Holiday Bible Club at my church in the morning, and then stupidly thinking I'm Superwoman, ran straight to work and pretty much worked for the rest of the day, the rest of the week. Had something on every evening last week. Really busy weekend celebrating my son's 21st birthday. Sorry, it was on the 15th of August, that's why. 21st birthday. And shattered. But really looking forward to the show today. And I'll tell you why. As last week, a lot of people got A-level results. This week, my son will get his GCSE results. And one thing I remember about my exams was, that feeling of, this is it. And so I really wanted to spend a bit of the time on the show today talking about results, not just exam results, though that is one of the things, but just generally results, planning. How do we plan out our lives? I'm in my mid-40s. And I don't think for a moment I thought in my 40s I would be doing a radio show, that I'd be working for a Christian charity. I definitely would have never imagined that in my teens. Doing netball and all the things that I do. I could not have imagined the life I currently lead. And I can't imagine what's coming next either. Because you know what? life isn't a single plan. Life isn't a single road. That's not the way it works. So I thought today I'd, maybe spend a little time talking about that and who we are and how we value ourselves, as well as just the normal me forgetting what I was talking about and just blah, blah, blah, blah, because that's what I do with my little ADHD brain, and especially on a day when I'm quite tired. We're going to start and end the show today with a band that I wouldn't say is a favoured band, but when I looked at music this morning, these songs are particularly songs that really remind me of being at university. They remind me of a friend of mine called Josie, who really loved the Manic Street Preachers, and I remember she used to sing it really loud. And when we were at one of our balls, I think it was our graduation ball, I never went to one or two of them. She sang this so loud, so proud. And it's really reminded me of my exam days back in the 90s. So I thought, I'd share Manic Street Preachers with you. So we're going to start and end the show with, the Manic Street Preachers. Enjoy. And I'll be back right after this.

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1: So, welcome to Monday's Pure Brunch with me, Katie Mack. I hope you enjoyed the Manic Street Preachers there. As I said, I'm going to start and end my show with them. They remind me of being at university, and that was, if you tolerate this, your children will be next. Now, okay, maybe not a way to start a morning. But yeah, it is really important, you know, how we respond to things. Our children watch it, right? If we have children, other people, young people around us see it. And today I wanted to talk a little bit about... what it is to think about exam results and, results of any kind, really, but that what it is to really centre ourselves and talk about actually who we are, what it is that we value. And last week was A-level exam results week. This week is GCSE results week, and my son Tom will get his GCSE results on Thursday. And I know this is definitely going out for him. I doubt he's listening. I'd love to think he's even awake this time of day in the summer holidays. But I'd really love to just, do that moment. And so... I remember thinking about my exam results. Now, back in my day, you had to go into school to collect them. You were given them in an envelope by name. You had to go to your classroom or a particular class to go and get them. And then you sat. And I remember just that the heart racing, the kind of like... What's going to happen? What's it going to be? And I remember even at the time thinking I didn't really care, because I never really cared about my exam results. I kind of thought, you know, it is what it is. You know, an exam grade only measures one specific thing. It's that how well you perform in one moment with one set of questions on a specific day under a specific conditions. It didn't measure all of me, but it's still quite stressful, right? It was still quite stressful. And I think what I'd really love to make sure that people hear, and I really hope that you do, and I'm sure that you do, but regardless of whatever it is you're waiting for, whether it's an exam result, whether it's somebody telling you the outcome of a test, maybe it's a progression that you're going through. Our lovely Andy B is progressing so well post having his stroke and all the physio that he's doing. But one person's looking at him on one day and saying, this is how you're doing, that doesn't measure your creativity, your resilience, your sense of humour, your empathy, your capacity to build an incredible life or to keep going forward. One person's response to one thing on one day is not who you are. It's just a report in that moment. It doesn't evaluate everything you do. And so I think for a moment, I want us to just give ourselves a moment. Just give ourselves a moment. Think about somebody that you particularly admire in your life. A teacher, it might be a boss, a friend, an artist. It could be, I mean, for me, I'm quite often go to Bible stories. I try not to think about Jesus because, like, he was the Son of God. But anybody else. And I think about, do you know what they got in their exams? Do you know how they did in maybe their GCSEs, their A-levels? Probably not. And if you ask them, they would probably tell you that their path was really messy. It was unexpected. It was complicated. It was blah, blah, blah, blah, blah. It was, you know, completely unaligned with whatever they thought they had in that particular moment. You know, when I did my GCSEs, I was absolutely convinced I wanted to be a physiotherapist. I wanted to help people who were struggling maybe to walk or move. And I wanted to help them do that. I really thought that's what I wanted to do. And then I went on to do A-levels and I picked RE, you know, purely because I loved my RE teacher. And I actually did Hinduism and philosophy of religion, bizarrely. I wanted to really think about the bigger questions. I wanted to know why everything worked. I was always so intrigued with the why. And in doing so, I remember thinking, well, actually, I'm not sure I want to be a physiotherapist. I'm not sure that that is what I've got. I'd really love to work with people with disabilities. I'd always work with people with disabilities. And then at some point, I've kind of thought that everybody wanted to walk, everybody wanted to talk, everybody wanted to be able to move all their limbs. But actually, what I discovered through doing so much work with certainly young people with disabilities when I was younger and I volunteered on some summer camps and stuff, that actually people were just happy how they were. All they wanted to do was to get by. All they wanted to do was do the next thing. My idea of perfect wasn't their idea of perfect. And yeah, it really changed my perception. And I went on to university to do a degree in learning disabilities and mental health, if you're interested. Well, my actual degree was a BA, a Bachelor of Arts in Social and Professional Studies in Learning Disabilities. That was what my degree was called. Social and Professional Studies in Learning Disabilities. We used to call ourselves BOLD for short, BA in Learning Disabilities. And actually, my whole focus during that 3 years at university was about how I could help people be the best versions of themselves, not change them, not decide that they needed to walk or talk a certain way, but actually what did they want to achieve and how could I help them to do that. And so, yeah, as you're getting exam results or looking at test results or whatever it is you're doing this week, remember that your journey isn't going to be straight. It's going to be a little bit messy. And if today went amazingly well for you and you've had great results for something, then celebrate it. But if today feels like a bit of a blow, you know what? Take a deep breath. You're not a digit score. You're not a number on a piece of paper. You're not what one person thinks of you. You're a whole person. And actually, standing behind it is a story that's just getting started. A story that is just playing out. So, yeah, enjoy the moment. Because you know what? Once it's gone, it's gone. Enjoy those moments. So, yeah. That was my bit of my intro. Sorry, I probably rambled a little bit there. Never mind. Let's go to some music. We've got Let Love Be Your Energy by Robbie Williams. And, oh, With Every Heartbeat by Robin and Clear Up coming up next.

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1: So I have been talking about exam results because A-level results came out last week, GCSE results come out this week, and my son is getting his GCSE results on Thursday. And as I was saying, when I did GCSEs, I was convinced I wanted to go off and be a physiotherapist. So for A-levels, I chose sociology, psychology, PE, physical education, and bizarrely RE, purely because I liked my RE teacher. And you did two sides to your RE A-level. I chose Hinduism because I thought it was really interesting. And at the time, was not interested in Christianity at all. And that was the other option. Hinduism and philosophy of religion, because I really loved digging into the deeper things, finding out the why. I loved debate class. Debate class is one of my favourite, like debating things. I love it. I love doing that. Some might call that argumentative. And let's just say debate for fun. I really love debate. As it happens, this is how my A-levels actually went. Sociology, I had to drop out because I just couldn't do... psychology, I had to drop because I just couldn't do four A-levels. I discovered I just wasn't able to do it. I ended up having to also drop sociology because the massive part of the A-level was writing, was written work, and I just discovered that essays were not my strong point. Exams are my strong point. Just give me a minute, I'll just sit and do an exam and... It works better for me. I either pass or fail, but essays I stress about, I write and rewrite and rewrite, and you don't get the best out of me. So I ended up doing only two A-levels. I ended up just doing PE and RE. And part-time I started to work in a school, in a primary school, as a volunteer, didn't get paid, and I actually helped teach music at the primary school I grew up in, which was really beautiful and I really enjoyed it. I had such a wonderful time. During the process of my A-levels, I changed my mind. I can't tell you how many times. Originally, I wanted to be an RE teacher at one point because I really loved RE. It was so interesting. I really loved it. Then I went back to wanting to be a physiotherapist, and that's kind of where I was right up until coming up to the end of exams. And then I had to do the whole UCAS thing and didn't want to go to university. And no one in my family had ever done A-levels, ever. Nobody in my family, I'm one of five, none of us had ever done A-levels. And nobody had gone to university. So I just wasn't sure what to do. So I decided instead to take a year out and think about what I wanted to do. And so I did my A-levels. Passed. Now, for me, I was so excited. So I got two D's at A-level. Now, you might not think that's amazing, but for me, I was so excited I passed. I couldn't have cared less. I passed. I had two A-levels. I had two D's. Thank you very much. That was, at the time, 8 UCAS points. It got me into very little, but I was excited that I had passed. And so I went to do a year out and just thought I'd think about what I wanted to do at university. And I actually ended up working in an elderly people's home, in a residential care home. And I'd always done summer volunteering with the Red Cross. I'd done toy libraries and volunteered working with people with learning disabilities. And I thought that's where I wanted to go. Wasn't quite sure though. And as I said, still have my head around physiotherapy. And then I started to work with elderly people at a residential care home. And it was in that time, so it was in those moments that I really started to realise I wanted to go back and work with people with disabilities, that actually that was something I really enjoyed to do. And I really enjoyed caring for people. I really enjoyed supporting people on a journey. And so, yeah, went off and during my time working in a care home, I met a lovely lady called Kate, who was one of the favourite elderly ladies I worked with. And she used to tell me to get off my soapbox, and if I really wanted to change the world, I had to go and do it. And so I applied to do a degree down in Winchester University. It was called King Alfred's College back then, but it is now Winchester University, to do, as I said, a BA in Social and Professional Studies and Learning Disabilities. And the whole point of the degree was to make me more aware of what was out there, to make me more aware of learning disabilities and what people needed and what people wanted, not what the society around them told them that they needed. I didn't need a degree to go and work with people with disabilities, but I was really passionate about being the best I could be, not just turning up as another person, telling them, this is the way you should do it, but actually really passionate about saying, actually, what's the best we can give to somebody. And so I applied to Winchester University. They only required 8 UCAS points. Come on. But what they required was a lot of experience, and you had to go in for an interview and explain why you wanted to do this degree. And I remember there was over 130 of us going for this course. There was only 31 places on the course. It was a single course. And I got a place. And I still remember to this day going into my interview, like having no idea what to say. I had to do like a little test first, at which they actually discovered I have problems with numbers and order. So kind of dyslexia called dyscalculia, which means I can get numbers mixed up, which was really interesting. I'd gone all through college, nobody noticed. They noticed in this one little test at university. In my interview that I had to sit and they just didn't tell us the questions in advance. They just said, why do you want to help people who have learning difficulties? Why do you want to work with this particular field? And I still remember to this day going, I just want to change the world, because it's what Kate had told me. And I said, I can't change the whole world, but if I can just help one person and change their world, that'll be enough. And they asked me some other questions about experience and stuff. But when I got my place, it was actually the lecturer that said that was the reason that I got my place, was because I was focused on the person and not on me. I hadn't focused on what I wanted. I was really focused on who I wanted to care for. And I think that's taken me through my entire career, which I'll talk a little bit about as we go through the day today. But I've probably yet again chatted enough. So time for some more music. So you don't get bored just listening to my voice. We've got quite a bit coming up. Travis, Joss Stone coming up after this.
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1: Welcome back. I don't know where you've gone. As I've been saying all day, and I really want to make this clear, I am super tired today. And I have discovered when I'm tired and hot, I'm even less capable than normal. But right now, I want to lead you into some more music. So we just listened to Travis and Joss Stone. I don't know if I said that before the music. There was a couple of different songs I was going to play and I changed them. So if that's not what I said was coming, that's what you just got. You got Flowers in the Window by Travis and Torn and Tattered by Joss Stone. My brain is literally working so little, literally can't remember what I said a couple of minutes ago. But coming up this time of day, so every week here on Pure Brunch Monday, we like to, around the 10:45 mark, have a bit of a break, listen to a bit of a music, have a musical interlude while we maybe get a snack, get up and move around, get our body going, because let's face it, it's tiring and it's been really hot. And so it's been really difficult to concentrate. And though this week we've been talking about exam results and, you know, a moment is not... doesn't define you. In the heat, I am not my best self because my brain doesn't work as fast as it wants to. I get very disorientated and overwhelmed quickly. I think I've talked before about having ADHD. It's been absolutely enlightening to get that diagnosis in the last couple of years, to understand a little bit more just why I get so overwhelmed when I'm hungry or tired or hurting. So when you add hungry and tired and hot, you get a Katie that doesn't always quite know what's going on. So I've picked a couple of songs now to take us into 11 o'clock, into the news, that will hopefully get you up and get you moving and get you moving out. First one is A Little Respect by Erasure. I just love this song. Every time I hear this song, I just can't help but move my shoulders. It reminds me of being young, reminds me of the 80s, being with my sisters, and they used to really love Erasure. So yeah, that one's for them. The Mavericks, Dance the Night Away. If you're with me every week here on Pure Brunch, you'll now know that The Mavericks, Dance the Night Away is now a permanent feature because my mum listens to the show, and if I don't play it, she texts me. So it's one of her favourites. She likes to get up and dance to it, so didn't want to disappoint my mum. Mum, here you go, Dance the Night Away by The Mavericks. This one's coming up for you. And then I've got two more songs. So the next one is Avril Lavigne, Things I'll Never Say. Avril Lavigne, again, one of my favourite artists. Really enjoy her music. And this particular song was a song that I listened to an awful lot when it first came out. I was really, really, really passionate about her first album. I used to listen to it all the time. So this one is just because I love it. And finally, Shed 7, High Hopes. This one is for my son, Daniel. He turned 21 at the weekend, as I said, and I hadn't heard this particular song, though I like Shed 7. I hadn't heard this one. He put it on on the radio one day when we were travelling. I fell in love with it and now listen to it all the time. So High Hopes, Shed 7 will be the final song to take us into the news. So enjoy this time, get a snack, get up if you can and move around. If you're in an office, maybe a bit more difficult, but enjoy the time and I'll catch you again after the news.

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1: From Feature Story News in New Delhi, I'm Neha Punia. US President Donald Trump has ordered Defense Secretary Pete Hegseth to scale back annual joint military exercises with South Korea, posting on Truth Social just hours before the drills were due to begin that they sent a message he called hostile to North Korea. The Ulchi Freedom Shield exercises were set to run for 11 days and involve around 18,000 South Korean troops alongside American forces stationed on the peninsula. Nick Harper has more.
2: These are annual drills that are held between the two countries, really to try and deter North Korea. But President Trump said that he was making this reduction in the military exercises because of his good relations with North Korea. He put in this post, "I'm not happy with the fact that the United States has long ago agreed to participate in joint military exercises with South Korea." He says that it's costly, but he also says it sends a signal that is totally inappropriate and hostile to North Korea, who he says has always been unthreatening and respectful. He says it's too late to cancel the joint exercises, but he's asked Pete Hegseth to substantially reduce them. And as an afterthought, he mentions that he was angered that South Korea did not agree to help him with Iran. "I recently asked the president of South Korea if they would like to join us in the denuclearization of the Islamic Republic of Iran, and they said, no thanks."
1: Jared Kushner, the White House envoy for the Middle East, is due to meet Israeli Prime Minister Benjamin Netanyahu alongside former British Prime Minister Tony Blair to press the Israeli leader to accept the 15-point Gaza roadmap. The meeting follows a rare face-to-face session between Kushner and Hamas chief Khalil al-Hayya in Cairo on Sunday. Blake Shifton has more from Tel Aviv.
3: The Israeli military was meant to return to the so-called yellow line. That is the position that they held in Gaza when the ceasefire came into effect in October of last year, when they were in control of some 53% of Gaza, but they have since pushed deeper into Gaza and now control around 60%. However, the Israeli government came out and rejected this plan. They said that they would not withdraw from any part of Gaza, including back to the original yellow line, until Hamas is completely disarmed. So that essentially killed the plan in the eyes of many, because Hamas was not expected to fully disarm without any withdrawal in return. The Israeli military was meant to halt their strikes in Gaza unless it was in the face of an immediate threat, in the words of the Board of Peace. But over the last several weeks, the Israeli military has been stepping up those strikes.
1: To Russia now, where seven people have been killed in what is being called the largest drone attack by Ukraine of 2026. More than 800 drones were involved, most of them targeting Moscow. Both sides have intensified cross-border drone attacks in recent weeks, with Russian attacks also killing at least seven people in Ukraine over the weekend. From bureaus worldwide, this is FSN.
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5: We're into the second hour of Pure Brunch Monday with me, Katie Mack. I have had a cup of tea and I can only hope, and to be honest, pray a little, that I'm going to get it together for the second hour of the show. If you've been with me for the whole of Pure Brunch today, for the first hour, you'll realise, you'll have heard that I am tired, I am hot, and I was hungry, and I was barely holding it together. So I really hope you enjoyed the first hour. I know I enjoyed the music that was just playing, so I hope you had a really good boogie to all of that, but I have been barely holding my brain together. And so I'm not 100% sure how much I'm rambling at you today, but hey, enjoy it. This is what it is to be in a middle-aged woman's head who's, got ADHD and going through the perimenopause. It's a lot, people. It's a lot. And this week, my son gets his GCSE results. So I've been talking about getting exam results, what it looks like sometimes to have that anxiety and to have all of our, all of our hopes and needs and wants put into that one particular result or that one particular test result or that one particular, it could be job interview or, as I was saying, the lovely Andy B is going through his physiotherapy, progressing incredibly well, but having somebody coming in and checking over it is anxiety inducing. And it can be a lot. And so the thing I want to talk about, at this point, beginning of the hour, we all know about it, the comparative trap, right? The social media filter. Let's just remind ourselves before we start the day, let's shake it off. We know that social media, for a lot of people, certainly when you look at the Instagrams of the world, it is your best moment on your best day. Taking that 13-second video has probably been set up over hours. And what I love about a lot of social media artists that I follow, particular ones that I like, love the incredible Claire Hooper. If you ever want to have a look at just best ways ever to DIY your house, to make incredible things for your garden and your home out of all kinds of recycled, upcycled stuff, Claire Hooper is the one. I absolutely love her. But I follow lots of different, I don't follow lots of people actually. I follow two or three different people. And one, another lady I like, whose name has just gone out of my head, so I will be finding it on my phone as I'm talking to you. She shows a lot around kind of clothes to wear if you're struggling with your stomach. And as I've got older, I've really struggled with IBS. And so my stomach quite often bloats, and that can make it really difficult when I'm trying to pick clothes to wear. And so this particular lady I love, I follow her generally on Facebook because, let's face it, I'm that age. I think it's Keris Whittaker is her name. So I'm just looking it up as I speak. Keris Whittaker. Keris Whittaker, is that the right one? Is that who I'm thinking? She is. Yay, Keris Whittaker. Yeah, that is her. And I love the way that she does things. But what I love most is, though she does lovely ways to show outfits, she also does loads and loads and loads of the behind the scenes. She does loads of the, this was me trying to get ready and the kids screaming, this is actually what I look like when it's not all working out. And I just, it's, I just love that about her. It just really, really helps me to go, you know what, we all have those days. Not everybody feels amazing. And actually, yeah, just doing the best we can is great. And so the comparative trap is really difficult. So if you imagine you're getting your exam results this week, you know, you're prepared, you're opening your phone, and you're it feels like the whole world is standing still, and you look and you open up your results and they're not what you want, for example, and you look around you and other people are celebrating or other people are excited, and you're just there going, that can be really, really tough. But I want you to remember again that your exam results don't define you. You know, in fact, why not set yourself up to say, why not give yourself a boundary? Today might feel heavy. So step away from the notifications, step away from social media. At the end of the day, it's social. It doesn't own you. It's up to you. Your journey is yours alone. You don't need to share it. You don't need to feel validated by sharing it. You don't need to put an Instagram post. You don't need to text all of your family and friends. You don't even need to respond to text messages if you don't want to. Take your time. Decide what you want to say. It's your narrative. It's your day. And as I've said, just because a set of exam results don't go the way you want, there is a massive advantage to the plan B. I definitely didn't think I'd be where I was. And if you ask anyone else in their 30s or 40s or beyond, even in their 20s, they're not where they thought they would be. Life doesn't work on a plan A, and neither is the social media is not the whole story. So take your time today. Think about the exam results coming up, or even the exam results you've had, tests coming up. What is it that you really want to share? And you make the story your own. Enjoy the results you get. You put in hard work, regardless of what they say. You worked really hard, and you are more than a set of results on a day in a moment. Let's go to some music, and I think it's probably pretty relevant that I share a song that I listened to quite a lot over my exam period. I did all of my exams in the 90s, my GCSEs, my A-levels and my degree. Well, actually, I got my degree in 2000. I was a millennium graduate, but I did the other two in the 90s. And one of the songs I absolutely adored was Don't Look Back in Anger by Oasis. So that, coming up with a song from Ash, is coming up next.

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1: I really hope you've been enjoying the radio station today. I hope you've been enjoying listening to us. And I don't know how you listen to us, whether that's on your smart speaker, or your whether you listen to us through the internet, doing it through the web page. But please, you know, we just want to say thank you for all that time. And if you've never listened to us before, welcome. I hope you've had a great time. I also hope that you really enjoy listening to others. Do get in touch if you can. As I say, if you've never joined me before on my show, I can't access messages while I'm here, but I do get sent them by the team. So please do send in a message if you'd like to. I do get hold of them. The team do send them across. So today I've been talking about exams and exam results and identity and all that jazz, because A-levels came out last week and GCSEs are coming out this week. And as we're coming up to sort of three quarters of the way through the show, I think I want to just remind everybody that, yeah, you are not a set of results, right? Right? Give yourself time, give yourself rest, set your boundaries. Who are you going to speak to and when? Remember, plan B is not a bad thing. The only person who only ever had one plan is God, and his plan A is working out just great. And maybe not exactly. Well, he's seen it. So guys, plan B is absolutely fine. And if you get your plan A, then that is also absolutely excellent. But let me, just let you in on a little secret. Things will never go exactly as you planned. They just don't. And I'm planning a holiday coming up on a Disney cruise. Can you believe it? I can't believe I'm going on a Disney cruise. My in-laws very generously bought it for us and our children, who are now nearly adults, and my brother-in-law and his young children, who are kids. They are kids and they are going to love it. And I am so excited. I'm excited for going on a, slide with water. You know what I mean? Yeah, that word's just left my brain. A slide with water, flume, that goes all around the outside of the ship. Now, I'm terrified of water, so I'm not sure how I'm going to enjoy being hovering over water in a see-through tube, but I'm going to have a go because I do love to push myself. I like a bit of an adrenaline rush. So I'm looking forward to that. I'm looking forward to the rainforest space where it's just adults and I can just swim up to a little bar and have a little drink. I'm looking forward to the shows in the evening, the Broadway shows. I'm looking forward to being able to see characters around the ship. I'm looking forward to the music and the themed rooms, and I'm a big child at heart and I can't wait. But you know what? Even in this, it's not going to be what I think. Because nothing ever is. It's not going to be exactly as I imagine it. And that's really a tip for life. Have plans, but be flexible. And don't let your plans keep you so rigid that sometimes you struggle to see the next thing forward. And coming from somebody who has ADHD and have children with autism, sometimes not being very clear is difficult, but it is so, so important. So enjoy the music, take a step, and let's play something now from the Kooks and the wonderful Nelly Furtado.

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4: So today on Pure Brunch, we have been talking about exam results, and I really wanted to share a little of my own story. I shared a little of my exam results, my A-level results, double D. Most people would see that as an epic fail. It was all I needed to get into university points-wise, and the rest was all based on an interview and experience. And I got into my first and only choice for university. I didn't have a second choice. If I didn't go there, I literally told them I would take another course and I'd be back the following year to reapply. Probably one of the other reasons they let me in, to be honest. That was the only thing I wanted to do. A little bit rigid in my choices. I was quite determined, and there was not another course like it anywhere in the UK. But anyway, I did my degree. During my degree, I met my wonderful husband in my third year, just on a night out with a friend who lived down there, and she knew him, introduced us. And it's our 25th wedding anniversary next year. We've been together 26 years. So yeah, I know how long we've been together by what year it is, because we met on January 14th of the millennium of 2000. I met my husband. I came home to Leicester, where I lived, to Oadby, actually, where I used to live with my parents, and started to plan my life out with my husband. We were going to buy my boyfriend wanted to buy a home, get a job. And I discovered post-university, you know what? It wasn't that easy to get a job. Can you believe it? Everybody was looking for jobs. And I wanted to be a manager in a residential care home for people with learning difficulties, and couldn't find a job, so started to work in a bar. I'd done bar work all through university and all my life, and actually ended up becoming a kind of a chef, the cook in the restaurant, because the cook suddenly resigned one day, and I was like, well, I can cook. I have got my health and hygiene, I can do that. And I ended up being a cook in a restaurant for about 6 months. Not on my plan at all, but did that, long days. Finally got the job that I thought I wanted, a manager in a residential care home, and actually got fired. I got sacked within my probation, I think within a couple of weeks. Can't remember why I got sacked. I think I was arguing with the manager who was telling me what to do, and I was like, well, I don't think that's what the client wanted. And yeah, anyway, got sacked. So that wasn't a great start to my career. Applied for another job. Resigned from that job because I didn't like the way the management worked, and found myself really struggling to find a job that I wanted to do. So I then decided to do some one-to-one care for a little while, and I worked one-to-one for a lovely lady called Libby, and just cared for her personally, and absolutely adored it. And she was a Christian, and she used to thank Jesus for me every morning, which I thought was incredibly weird, because I didn't know God and I thought Jesus was just a story in a book. But she used to thank Jesus for me, and I just thought, bless her, she's so sweet. And I cared for her, and I cared for her right up until the day she died. In fact, I was the one that was working on shift when she stopped breathing. I was had to try and resuscitate her and call the ambulance, and it was really difficult. And I remember after that just being heartbroken and just deciding that I couldn't work in care that way. Again, I'd worked in residential care home and lost people, and then I'd done care like this, and I loved my job. But it was just heartbreaking for me. So I actually went to work in a dental surgery. Can you believe it? I just wanted a 9-to-5. In care, I'd always worked 24 hours a day. I'd done sleep-ins, weekends, Christmas. And I thought, actually, dental nursing was really weird. It was just a job that was in the newspaper back in the day when you looked at newspapers for jobs. And it was just there. And I went, oh, go on then. That sounds interesting. And I applied for that. Now, I was terrified of the dentist. And so I thought this is a great way to get over my fears. And I actually went on to work in the dental surgery for 2.5 years. Through my marriage, I got married. Well, I worked there and was actually expecting my first child when I left. When I became pregnant, I actually lost my father, which was quite stressful and meant that I needed to spend some time with my mum. So I didn't go back into work and I actually started running my own business. I actually started doing something called Clean Easy, if anyone remembers that. And I did that for about... 4 or 5 years. And during that time, I met the leaders that actually introduced me to Clean Easy, Andy and Sharon Bird. They actually were Christians and Sharon took me to church. And that's when things started to change for me. I started to think about God and is he real? And surely not, right? I mean, surely that's just a story. But she intrigued me and I started going to a local church and she came along with me to help me find a local church near me and she was just incredible. I love Sharon so much. And through that church, I actually went away to an event called Grapevine. It's now called Awaken up in, I think it's Newark, Lincolnshire kind of way. And a guy called John Kirkby spoke on stage one day and was telling us about a charity called Christians Against Poverty. And my heart just broke for people in debt. I was in debt myself on a debt management plan for people that were in need. And I just wanted to help them. And even though I wasn't a Christian, I really knew this was what I wanted to do. And I remember telling my church and they're saying, but you're not a Christian, Katie. And I was like, yeah, but it doesn't matter. This is what I want to do. And I went away and for the first time in my life that evening during an event, I prayed. I properly prayed. I was like, God, if you're there, prove it to me. And he did, basically. I don't know how this has become a bit of me sharing my testimony. Anyway, he did. And I, in that moment, knew that there was a God that loved me. I knew that Jesus had died for me and I knew that I wanted to live my life as he'd called me to do. And Christians Against Poverty was that life. And so I applied to Christians Against Poverty. And long story short, 15 years later, I am still there. In the interim, I had done other things. As I was waiting for work for CAP, a few other things happened with my health. I had to take some time to get well. I've worked as a youth worker, but I actually have only worked with Christian organisations now for since 2008, literally, and since the moment I gave my life to him. 18 years. And I could never have imagined that in my teens. It's nothing like I was telling you about. It wasn't physio, it wasn't working with people with disabilities. It is working in a Christian charity. I'm a mission evangelism and discipleship lead, and I help other people become confident in sharing their story of what God has done with them and for them and with them. And I help people who are struggling in debt and poverty, and I absolutely enjoy it. So yeah, that's now what I do. Long story, that was like, oh my gosh, and I've been talking 7 minutes. Oh my gosh, I'm so sorry. I've been talking for so long. But the whole point of that was, it's the reset. You don't know where you're going to be. I did not know as part of working at CAP, Andy B was going to come to my work one day, do 24/7 radio, pure 24/7 from our building. And as a result, I was going to end up on the radio every week on Monday. But you just don't know what's coming up next. So whatever your exam results are, wherever you're heading in life, whether you've got exam results or not, maybe you're just looking for a new job. Remember, you're not the person you were yesterday. You're not the person you are tomorrow. You're the person you are right now. Go and be the best you can be. And yeah, stand in that. Be happy in that and enjoy that moment. And on that, I'm now going to play a couple more songs. This one, REM, Stand, As It Happens, and then Pink, What a Badass.

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1: We've reached the end of the show nearly, and it's the time of the show every week where I go, I had so much more music I wanted to play for you and I haven't got the time, so I'm not going to talk. I'm going to share some music with you now. Three of my faves, Uptown Girl by Billy Joel, One Way or Another by Blondie, and Dancing in the Street by David Bowie and Mick Jagger. Enjoy the music.

We have run out of time. I am so sorry. I couldn't help myself. I just kept talking. I've had such a great time today. I hope you've enjoyed the music. I hope whatever your exam results are this week, that they are everything you hoped for and more. And remember, if they aren't, plan B is where most of us end up. Enjoy your week. We're ending the show with You Stole the Stone from My Heart by Manic Street Preachers.

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1: From Feature Story News in Paris, I'm Ross Cullen. Jared Kushner, the White House envoy for the Middle East, is due to meet Israeli Prime Minister Benjamin Netanyahu on Monday, alongside former British Prime Minister Tony Blair and the Board of Peace representative Nikolai Mladenov to press the Israeli leader to accept the 15-point Gaza roadmap. The meeting follows a rare face-to-face session between Kushner and the Hamas chief Khalil al-Haya in Cairo on Sunday, at which Hamas said it remained committed to disarmament but demanded Israel first withdraw its forces to the so-called Yellow Line dividing the territory. US President Donald Trump has ordered Defense Secretary Pete Hegseth to scale back annual joint military exercises with South Korea, posting on Truth Social just hours before the drills were due to begin that they send a message he called hostile to North Korea. The exercises were set to run for 11 days and involve South Korean troops alongside American forces stationed on the peninsula. The announcement came days after North Korea's 11th ballistic missile test of the year, and a day after President Trump posted a photograph of himself alongside North Korean leader Kim Jong-un. Nick Harper reports from Washington.
2: Surprise, shocking post on Truth Social in the last couple of hours from the US president, really changing the US position when it comes to South Korea in a very major way, because these are annual drills that are held between the two countries, really to try and deter North Korea. But President Trump said that he was making this reduction in the military exercises because of his good relations with North Korea. He put in this post, "I'm not happy with the fact that the United States has long ago agreed to participate in joint military exercises with South Korea."
1: In India, weeks after tens of thousands of students protested in New Delhi in a so-called cockroach protest, another student demonstration has intensified in the east of the country. This comes as the cockroach movement's audit of state-run schools, its latest attempt to push for educational reforms, continues. But as Neha Punia reports, the movement claims it's facing pushback from authorities.
3: Over the weekend, protests intensified and demonstrators burned effigies of the chief minister there. They threatened to surround his residence. And now the local government is holding another round of talks with students to try and end this impasse. Now, Mr. Modi's party has criticized the local government's handling of this entire issue. For the Prime Minister's party, this comes just weeks after it was his party and government at the receiving end of a similar public protest, which was led by the cockroach Janata Party here in New Delhi. The protest, which only ended after Mr. Modi's education minister resigned over an exam leak scandal, became the biggest show of dissent against Mr. Modi's rule. Now, the cockroach movement has taken its entire movement to the grassroots by carrying out an audit of all state-run schools.
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pride, criminal. Mama back's been turned subliminal, and I got no words, syllable. I look back when I stood up tall, have a name mapped on the wall. No one ever came, no one said it before. We got

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1: From Feature Story News in Paris, I'm Ross Cullen. Jared Kushner, the White House envoy for the Middle East, is due to meet Israeli Prime Minister Benjamin Netanyahu on Monday alongside former British Prime Minister Tony Blair and the Board of Peace representative Nikolai Mladenov to press the Israeli leader to accept the 15-point Gaza roadmap. The meeting follows a rare face-to-face session between Kushner and the Hamas chief Khalil al-Haya in Cairo on Sunday, at which Hamas said it remained committed to disarmament but demanded Israel first withdraw its forces to the so-called Yellow Line dividing the territory. US President Donald Trump has ordered Defense Secretary Pete Hegseth to scale back annual joint military exercises with South Korea, posting on Truth Social just hours before the drills were due to begin that they send a message he called hostile to North Korea. The exercises were set to run for 11 days and involve South Korean troops alongside American forces stationed on the peninsula. The announcement came days after North Korea's 11th ballistic missile test of the year, and a day after President Trump posted a photograph of himself alongside North Korean leader Kim Jong-un. Nick Harper reports from Washington.
2: Surprise, shocking post on Truth Social in the last couple of hours from the US president, really changing the US position when it comes to South Korea in a very major way, because these are annual drills that are held between the two countries, really to try and deter North Korea. But President Trump said that he was making this reduction in the military exercises because of his good relations with North Korea. He put in this post, "I'm not happy with the fact that the United States has long ago agreed to participate in joint military exercises with South Korea."
1: In India, weeks after tens of thousands of students protested in New Delhi in a so-called cockroach protest, another student demonstration has intensified in the east of the country. This comes as the cockroach movement's audit of state-run schools, its latest attempt to push for educational reforms, continues. But as Neha Punia reports, the movement claims it's facing pushback from authorities.
3: Over the weekend, protests intensified and demonstrators burned effigies of the chief minister there. They threatened to surround his residence. And now the local government is holding another round of talks with students to try and end this impasse. Now, Mr. Modi's party has criticized the local government's handling of this entire issue. For the Prime Minister's party, this comes just weeks after it was his party and government at the receiving end of a similar public protest, which was led by the Cockroach Janata Party here in New Delhi. The protest, which only ended after Mr. Modi's education minister resigned over an exam leak scandal, became the biggest show of dissent against Mr. Modi's rule. Now, the Cockroach movement has taken its entire movement to the grassroots by carrying out an audit of all state-run schools.
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1: When you get to Friday morning, are you longing for the weekend to come? 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
1: From Feature Story News in Paris, I'm Ross Cullen. Jared Kushner, the White House envoy for the Middle East, is due to meet Israeli Prime Minister Benjamin Netanyahu on Monday, alongside former British Prime Minister Tony Blair and the Board of Peace representative Nikolai Mladenov to press the Israeli leader to accept the 15-point Gaza roadmap. The meeting follows a rare face-to-face session between Kushner and the Hamas chief Khalil al-Haya in Cairo on Sunday, at which Hamas said it remained committed to disarmament but demanded Israel first withdraw its forces to the so-called Yellow Line dividing the territory. US President Donald Trump has ordered Defense Secretary Pete Hegseth to scale back annual joint military exercises with South Korea, posting on Truth Social just hours before the drills were due to begin that they send a message he called hostile to North Korea. The exercises were set to run for 11 days and involve South Korean troops alongside American forces stationed on the peninsula. The announcement came days after North Korea's 11th ballistic missile test of the year, and a day after President Trump posted a photograph of himself alongside North Korean leader Kim Jong-un. Nick Harper reports from Washington.
2: Surprise, shocking post on Truth Social in the last couple of hours from the US president, really changing the US position when it comes to South Korea in a very major way, because these are annual drills that are held between the two countries, really to try and deter North Korea. But President Trump said that he was making this reduction in the military exercises because of his good relations with North Korea. He put in this post, "I'm not happy with the fact that the United States has long ago agreed to participate in joint military exercises with South Korea."
1: In India, weeks after tens of thousands of students protested in New Delhi in a so-called cockroach protest, another student demonstration has intensified in the east of the country. This comes as the cockroach movement's audit of state-run schools, its latest attempt to push for educational reforms, continues. But as Neha Punia reports, the movement claims it's facing pushback from authorities.
3: Over the weekend, protests intensified and demonstrators burned effigies of the chief minister there. They threatened to surround his residence. And now the local government is holding another round of talks with students to try and end this impasse. Now, Mr. Modi's party has criticized the local government's handling of this entire issue. For the Prime Minister's party, this comes just weeks after it was his party and government at the receiving end of a similar public protest, which was led by the Cockroach Janata Party here in New Delhi. The protest, which only ended after Mr. Modi's education minister resigned over an exam leak scandal, became the biggest show of dissent against Mr. Modi's rule. Now, the cockroach movement has taken its entire movement to the grassroots by carrying out an audit of all state-run schools.
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1: From Feature Story News in Brussels, I'm William Denslow. Jared Kushner's meeting Israeli Prime Minister Benjamin Netanyahu in Jerusalem Monday. The goal is to try to advance the stalled Gaza peace plan, which Israel rejected earlier this month. Hamas has accepted the roadmap, which includes phased disarmament. But Prime Minister Netanyahu has publicly refused to sign on, saying Israel will not pull back until Hamas has fully surrendered its weapons. The Trump administration said to believe the

0: Israeli leaders' opposition may be driven by domestic political calculations ahead of October's election. Blake Sifton has more from Israel.
1: Netanyahu's far-right coalition partners are completely against any withdrawal from Gaza, and many voters in Israel simply don't believe that Hamas would actually disarm. But in addition to the withdrawal, Israel was also, according to this plan, expected to halt their strikes in Gaza except in the face of immediate threats. But when the Trump administration announced this plan, rather than halt strikes, Israel actually increased them.
0: U.S. President Donald Trump's announced plans to scale back annual joint military exercises with South Korea. The exercises were set to run for 11 days and involve around 18,000 South Korean troops alongside American forces stationed on the peninsula. The announcement came days after North Korea's 11th ballistic missile test of the year. Nick Harper reports from Washington.
2: These are annual drills that are held between the two countries, really to try and deter North Korea. But President Trump said that he was making this reduction in the military exercises because of his good relations with North Korea. He put in this post, "I'm not happy with the fact that the United States has long ago agreed to participate in joint military exercises with South Korea."
0: India's youth-led cockroach movement, which forced the resignation of Indian Prime Minister Narendra Modi's education minister last month over an examination paper leak scandal, has shifted its focus to exposing what it says are poorly funded state-run schools. Neha Punia reports from New Delhi.
3: The cockroach movement has taken its entire movement to the grassroots by carrying out an audit of all state-run schools. They want to expose, they say, how poorly funded these schools are and how millions of children lack access to even basic amenities like clean toilets, electricity, or even teaching staff. But they allege that Mr. Modi's party is trying to prevent them from putting a spotlight on this issue in the state of Rajasthan. That region is ruled by Mr. Modi's party, and the government there has now issued an order prohibiting the unauthorized entry of outsiders. It says live streaming of school premises is also not allowed.
0: And more than 100 people have been detained in Morocco for trying to cross into the Spanish territory of Ceuta. This comes just weeks after roughly 80,000 migrants crossed into the North African enclave. About 100 people died and sparked a major debate in Europe about Spain's border security. From bureaus worldwide, this is FSN.
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brilliant song there, starting this, the Schools Out show. This Monday, it's a new week, new set of Schools Out shows, currently just gone 3 p.m. And I hope you enjoyed that tune there, White Light by The Cause, really good tune there from that album, which I believe was also called White Light. Plenty of great tunes to enjoy, other than that tune by The Cause, which, by the way, was a brilliant song. This next one, it's by U2 called Vertigo.

Are you having a grey day? Inject some colour with Pure 24/7 Radio. Well, actually, for the first time in weeks, it is genuinely a grey day. It is quite grey outside. We've had some rain, although, I mean, it's still relatively warm and humid because the rain has dried up pretty quickly. But yes, we actually had some heavy rain last night and a bit of spitting throughout the day. So we've actually had water, which is, it's been a little while. Been obviously some forest fires or further down south. But yes, it's good to have some rain. Hopefully, those parts of the UK are getting rain. Especially dry and could do with it, especially the New Forest. But yes, had some rain, which I've almost forgotten what rain was like, which is a very peculiar thing, being someone who's British, because it rains most of the time. So anyways, but this is the Schools Out Show, 3 till 4pm every weekday. It's myself, Peter, keeping you company, as always, all the way until 4pm. Just a short show, but it's a fun show, and we have plenty of great tunes, and a nice, simple feature for you to enjoy with the Schools Out soundtrack. That'll be after 1:30 with a brilliant tune. I'm looking forward to that. But plenty of other tunes between now and then, and yeah, plenty of tunes to enjoy across the show. We just had two great songs, one by U2 Vertigo, and the song that we started with was The Cause, White Light. And I often like to start the week with the same song that I would then finish with. So on Friday, the final song is going to be The Cause, White Light once again. So yes, that's what I like to do. It's kind of become a bit of a habit for me to do. But yes, I enjoyed that tune, White Light by The Cause. Really brilliant song of theirs, starting the show off. And we've got plenty more great tunes to enjoy. This next one, it's by Lecrae, bit of alternative for you, 40 Deep.

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1: Thank you there, Dan Rouse. Well, right now, this is the Schools Hour show that you tuned into on what is perhaps the first kind of overcast grey day that we've had in a little while. So, yeah, hope you're doing well today. It's currently 3:20. Soon we'll be having our Schools Hour soundtrack, and I am looking forward to this particular tune. I'm quite pleased with what I've chosen, but yes. In fact, actually, I went for something a little bit different, a bit more specific on the Schools Hour soundtrack. But, you know, we won't get into that too much. Don't want to give it away until it's the proper time, a little bit after 5:30, so you can look forward to that. Plenty of great tunes, of course. Coming up after 4, it'll be time for the Get Your Home Show by Nathan Thomas. Nathan Thomas covering that show today, helping us to get home, or whatever it is you might be doing, between 4 and 7pm. Don't forget about The Rock Show from 7 till 9pm tonight, presented by Stephen D. Stephen D, who was on, actually, the wake-up call this morning. And as I say, he's going to be on The Rock Show tonight as well, which will then be followed by Pure Noughties. There's a full schedule, as always, plenty to look forward to. Well, as always, thank you for tuning in. And actually, of course, almost forgot, Katie Mack was on this morning with Pure Brunch Monday, if I'm not mistaken. Yes, she was doing Pure Brunch this morning, keeping us company during our brunch break, I suppose, or if that's the right name for it. But anyways, plenty of shows to have enjoyed, plenty of shows to enjoy, full schedule. And of course, there's always lots of music, which, by the way, is all pure, free of bad language. So you can enjoy brilliant music, but knowing that it's not got any bad vibes. It's not going to go down any roads you don't really want to be going down. So yes, but let's enjoy this next tune. It's by Rihanna and Jay-Z, Umbrella.

0: Hope you enjoyed that brilliant classic from 1988, Sleeping Single there by Roxette. Great tune there, taking us up to 3:30 here in the UK. And as I was saying earlier, after 3:30, we will have our School's Out soundtrack, which I'm looking forward to today because it's an especially good tune. And I think I spent a bit more time kind of thinking about the track. Sometimes I kind of just kind of grab a tune, but this time I spent a bit more time thinking. I thought, ooh, why don't I try and do something a bit more specific with the tune today, and that's what I've done. Of course, the School's Out soundtrack is to promote the evening show, which will be taking place this evening from 7 till 9 p.m. Each day there's a show which happens 7 till 9 p.m. On a Tuesday, you've got Pure 70s, which Jojo is going to be doing tomorrow, which she hasn't done for a while. That'll be cool. On Wednesday, it's the Angi show, which I do. You've got on a Thursday, you've got 90s tunes. A Friday, you've got weekend wind down show, which at the moment I've been covering or Nathan Thomas, but also on a Monday you have the rock show.
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0: If the tens is your era, then we have the show for you. 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
0: Yes, we are. And so this next tune is a brilliant song. I was mentioning how there are different shows which take place throughout the week, which happen from 7 till 9 p.m. And tonight, that will be the rock show. Highly recommend that show. Great music. First hour, perhaps more classic rock tunes. Then the second hour goes on to more heavy metal, potentially this will be some classic heavy metal tracks. But yes, in the second hour, gets much harder, much heavier. In the first hour, a bit more kind of classic rock tunes or potentially slightly softer rock tunes. It's definitely worth tuning in. Stephen D will be presenting that show, so it's always going to be great, isn't it, with Stephen D? But yeah, that's what you can look forward to a little bit later on in the day, 7 till 9 p.m. And here's the thing, Stephen D has pointed out, sometimes heavy metal and rock has kind of earned its bad rep. But here's the thing, at Pure 24/7 Radio, we strive to have clean music because we've checked the lyrics, and you can be sure that all the music's going to be clean. So if you know someone who likes heavy metal, and you want them to be listening to some slightly more cleaner things, some things, tunes that perhaps promote a little bit more morality, then definitely point them on to the rock show from 7 to 9 p.m. on a Monday. It's a brilliant show. Highlight of Stephen D's week, as I understand it, and I really enjoy that particular genre of music, rock music. Now, this next one, because we often think of metal perhaps as being quite hard, I've gone for a heavy metal band, but one of their softer tunes. Now, this one is called Hello, and it's by quite a well-known band called Evanescence, which, as I remember when I was really little, I could never quite remember the name of the band. And I enjoyed their album that we had, but I could never remember how to pronounce the artist's name. Evanescence. This is their song from 2003, I believe their first album that they did, which was quite well received. It's a great tune, this, by the American rock band that apparently they performed in 1994. So this song was 7 years after they, no, not 7 years. This song was 9 years after they started. Great tune. Hello by Evanescence, a softer tune, because, you know, not all heavy metal artists are going to do heavy metal tracks. So this is a very beautiful, softer tune from the rock category. Our School's Out soundtrack for today.

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1: I hope you enjoyed those two tunes there. You heard one there by Adele, Turning Tables, and before that, a little bit of rock by Evanescence. That was a much gentler tune than they would normally do, normally more hard rock, heavy metal, that kind of thing. Although I always get mixed up between heavy metal and hard rock, but I can tell you that was a much gentler tune from the soft category of our library. Just promoting the rock show tonight, but also saying that, you know, not always to is, you know, rock going to be heavy. Sometimes there's some really nice soft tunes, and that was definitely one of them. Really enjoyed that. Nice, soft, soothing tune. Hope that was, hopefully that soothed you perhaps. But returning to the music, currently it's about 4:20 after 4 p.m. We'll be handing over to Nathan Thomas, who will be getting us home on the Get Your Home show once again from 4 all the way until 7 p.m. And as I was saying, Stephen D will be doing the rock show, presenting the rock show from 7 till 9 p.m. tonight. Of course, that will then be followed by Naughty's Tunes from 9 till 11. So if you want to get a taster of that decade of 2000 to 2009, then yes, tune in from 9 till 11 p.m. But to be honest, stay tuned. Loads of great shows to enjoy and plenty of great tunes to enjoy as well. This next one is by Martin Joseph.

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1: Well, we are very rapidly approaching the end of the School's Hour show today. Only enough time for a couple more tracks, two brilliant songs for you to enjoy, actually. And then we'll be on Into the News at 4 o'clock and on Into the Get Your Home show, presented today by Nathan Thomas. Plenty to look forward to. Rock show coming up, Naughty's Tunes coming up, Get Your Home show coming up, as I just mentioned. So do stay tuned and stay tuned for our final couple tracks for the School's Out show this Monday. It's a new week. Hope your Monday is off to a good start. Sometimes Monday can feel a bit bumpy as you've gone out of a nice weekend and then suddenly, boom, alarm clock is going off at 7 a.m. or 6 a.m. and it's time to get back on with the day. So, you know, a new week. So hopefully your week is off to a good start and hopefully we're helping to make that week a bit smoother, bit nicer, keeping you company at the moment. But next up, we got a tune by Billy Joel.

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1: From Feature Story News in Brussels, I'm William Denslow. Jared Kushner's meeting Israeli Prime Minister Benjamin Netanyahu in Jerusalem Monday. The goal is to try to advance the stalled Gaza peace plan, which Israel rejected earlier this month. Hamas has accepted the roadmap, which includes phased disarmament. But Prime Minister Netanyahu has publicly refused to sign on, saying Israel will not pull back until Hamas has fully surrendered its weapons. The Trump administration said to believe the Israeli leader's opposition may be driven by domestic political calculations ahead of October's election. Blake Sifton has more from Israel.
2: Netanyahu's far-right coalition partners are completely against any withdrawal from Gaza, and many voters in Israel simply don't believe that Hamas would actually disarm. But in addition to the withdrawal, Israel was also, according to this plan, expected to halt their strikes in Gaza except in the face of immediate threats. But when the Trump administration announced this plan, rather than halt strikes, Israel actually increased them.
1: U.S. President Donald Trump's announced plans to scale back annual joint military exercises

0: exercises with South Korea. The exercises were set to run for 11 days and involve around 18,000 South Korean troops alongside American forces stationed on the peninsula. The announcement came days after North Korea's 11th ballistic missile test of the year. Nick Harper reports from Washington.
1: These are annual drills that are held between the two countries, really to try and deter North Korea. But President Trump said that he was making this reduction in the military exercises because of his good relations with North Korea. He put in this post, "I'm not happy with the fact that the United States has long ago agreed to participate in joint military exercises with South Korea."
0: India's youth-led cockroach movement, which forced the resignation of Indian Prime Minister Narendra Modi's education minister last month over an examination paper leak scandal, has shifted its focus to exposing what it says are poorly funded state-run schools. Neha Punia reports from New Delhi.
2: The cockroach movement has taken its entire movement to the grassroots by carrying out an audit of all state-run schools. They want to expose, they say, how poorly funded these schools are and how millions of children lack access to even basic amenities like clean toilets, electricity, or even teaching staff. But they allege that Mr. Modi's party is trying to prevent them from putting a spotlight on this issue in the state of Rajasthan. That region is ruled by Mr. Modi's party, and the government there has now issued an order prohibiting the unauthorized entry of outsiders. It says live streaming of school premises is also not allowed.
0: And more than 100 people have been detained in Morocco for trying to cross into the Spanish territory of Ceuta. This comes just weeks after roughly 80,000 migrants crossed into the North African enclave. About 100 people died and sparked a major debate in Europe about Spain's border security. From bureaus worldwide, this is FSN.
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4: 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Hello and welcome. It's the Get Your Home Show. I'm back for today. My name's Nathan Thomas and I'm coming to you live from Studio One. As always, we're going to get this show on the road today with this awesome song from LZ7.

0: Oh, I love that one from Shania Twain, Don't Be Stupid. This is the Get You Home Show. Welcome. My name's Nathan Thomas, and it's good to be back. Thank you to Peter for our Schools Out show on this Monday. It's about 10 past four, and I'm here with you till seven. So just to give you a little heads up as to what you can expect on today's show, the Get You Home Show a la Nathan. Nathan Thomas, I should say. We've got our learning curve coming up just after half past, so I share the latest things that I've learned from, you know, life in general. Sometimes they are fairly simple, other times it's just me kind of musing out loud, so, you know, you got to bear with and pick out the gems as they come, if they come. That comes just after half past. That's about 20 minutes away. We've got our Millennium Moment. I thought we could focus a little bit on some kind of indie folk sounds. So not necessarily folk, but just sort of very gentle, very, a bit like folk in many ways, acoustical sounds, that kind of thing. We'll have a look at that. And so comparing music from before and after the millennium as always. And then from around about five, that's after five, sorry. And then from about six, we have our mini decade disco. In the final half hour, we always take a look at those days that people are celebrating today. So yeah, that's the basic plan. We'll stick to it as much as we can. But in the all throughout, you can look forward to some fantastic music to hopefully get you home.
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Well, that's a bit of a classic, isn't it? Iconic, really. I Don't Feel Like Dancing by the Scissor Sisters, featuring piano work from Elton John, believe it or not. Yes, very good. Very classic. And ironically, always makes you want to dance, doesn't it? Let's be honest. Anyway, good to be with you on the Get You Home show today. It's Monday morning. No, not Monday morning. Feels like Monday morning. I still haven't got over the morning tiredness, unfortunately. But there's some really exciting stuff going on in the office as we bring the September edition to its final stages of production. This is going to be pretty special because we are bringing our September editions to Pure, to a Big Church Festival. So you can look forward to seeing us there, the Pure team. There'll be quite a number of us, actually, writers and radio presenters as well, on site. So yeah, throughout the weekend, do keep an eye out for either a black t-shirt with the Big Pure 247 radio logo on it. Possibly you might see someone just, you know, looking like a writer. You know, they just have an air about them, don't they, writers? So yeah, you just keep an eye out and I'm sure you'll see some of the Pure team. And of course, we'll have a stand in the expo. So do check us out there. But yeah, it's exciting because the September editions are out and they're going to be pretty special, particularly Pure Media Magazine, because on the cover of that is a particular individual who is in fact going to be performing at Big Church Festival. That is Linz West from LZ7. So really, really looking forward to that. We'll share a bit of his story. It was Andy B actually spoke with him, his first interview after his stroke. And that is that was aired, when was that? It was a few weeks ago now. And that interview, that conversation is now in written form in the magazine, along with a whole host of excellent pictures. So yeah, you can see that, find out about his story. Why does he do the music that he does? What is it that brings him to that? And I love the way, one of the things that I'm having looked through it a few times, having heard the conversation, is this authenticity, which I love. And so he talks about, you know, why does he do the music he does? You know, well, what's the purpose? What's the drive? And also, what are some of the challenges he's faced over the course of his musical journey? It's really, really fascinating. Alongside that is Emma Truick from Covert International. We've worked with them many times in the past. A fantastic sort of distribution and PR company. They arrange various premieres of films, bringing them into the UK and Ireland and all the rest of it. So it's really, really good stuff. We've worked with them a number of times. Wintershall back in, was it December last year? No, Easter time this year. They helped to sort of arrange that, and we were really privileged to be invited and to capture that on camera. So that was in one of our magazines. So yeah, there's some exciting stuff coming up in the September edition of Pure Media the magazine. And of course, no less so for Pure Men's Mag. Mike Fitton, he's a biker. And he's part of the Christian Motorcyclists Association, and he shares his incredible story, which honestly, it's deep. It's very deep. And it's a fascinating kind of journey he took to kind of turning his life around from being very lonely, very isolated, feeling kind of rubbish about himself and how that changed. But very, very gradually, which was fascinating. And again, alongside him, secondary spotlight is, it's on the tip of my tongue, Matt McKay. That's it, from Meet Your Maker. We've played some of their music on the station. Very, very good band, very good music. And sharing his story alongside, again, some fantastic photographs of him performing. It's got a very distinct style. It's very loud. It's very good. So again, those musicians are coming out soon. And we've just been finalizing the production of those. So yeah, hot off the press, but not quite yet. They will be soon.

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0: That was Ronan Keating with a nice song called When the World Was Mine. Ronan Keating, of course, formerly of the band Boyzone. That was from around about 2000, one of his solo songs. This is the Get Your Home Show. It's good to be with you today, and I hope you're enjoying your week so far. It's only Monday, obviously, so we're just getting started, but hopefully we're off to a good footing, with everything going, you know, as smoothly as it can be. We've got some announcements coming your way next, and then we're going to move on to our learning curve for the day after a bit more music from the same state.
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Well, I enjoyed that one. Same State with King here on the Get You Home show. On to the learning curve for the day. And I can tell you that the learning curve today involves 3 slices of toast and also the idea of multitasking. Okay, so just to whet your appetites there. My learning curve is essentially this. You need to be careful what you decide to multitask. So just the other day, I was making lunch for someone. It was a very simple thing. Spaghetti, right? So some tinned spaghetti and a tomato sauce, which is quite nice. We always have that in. It's good lunch, nice and nutritious. And easy one to just pop in the microwave, heat it up. So you've got something hot, but nothing that requires too much work. So yeah, anyway, we had some spaghetti and I was preparing that, about half a tin, on a single slice of toast. That was it. That was all I had to do. And somehow I managed to fail 3 times with the toast. So I burnt 2 slices before I managed to get one that wasn't burned. The reason for this is perfectly simple. I put it in, put it in the toaster, but it wasn't quite done when it came up. Okay, so obviously I can adjust, but I like to keep it low rather than overdo it because you can't undo that, obviously. So I would put it back in, but then I would get distracted with another task because I was trying to be efficient. I was trying to get something else done on a computer while making this lunch. And I realized quite rapidly that that was not working. Unfortunately, not rapidly enough because I burnt 2 whole slices of toast before I realized I can't just put it back in the toaster a second time around without being there to focus on it, right? So it's like multitasking is a wonderful thing. And it's true that we can multitask. I know some people say it's impossible to multitask, but technically that's not quite accurate because think about it. If you're in a car, you have to multitask. It's a prerequisite to multitask because you've got to operate foot pedals, the steering wheels, and also observing all around you simultaneously. So there is to a certain degree, we multitask all the time, but there are certain things that you shouldn't multitask with. One of those, for example, is work and lunch. It just doesn't work. It just, you can't manage both because you're switching between tasks and you're going to forget how to do one. You'll get halfway through a part of your job and then you'll get distracted again. And so you end up doing both badly. So yeah, my learning curve is to be careful what you multitask. And particularly if you are making toast to be, if you're cooking anything really, you should be there to monitor it. You shouldn't just leave something boiling on its own in the kitchen because what if it boils over, you've got issues, or perhaps, you know, something could get, you know, if you're frying something, it could get stuck and start to burn and all the rest of it. It's just generally good health and safety advice to be there if you're cooking something. Now, a toaster, on the other hand, it's not really that big a deal. Can't really go wrong, but maybe it could, I don't know. But the point is, you need to be careful what you multitask because we are able to multitask to a certain degree. But when it comes to completely different tasks, especially if they're in different rooms, as they were in my case, that's not so sensible.

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In the Morning by Razor Lights. I like their style, I must say. It's just a very fun, carefree, independent sound. Indie rock band, by the way. They formed in 2002. That was from sort of mid-noughties. And coming up next, we've got something from a band that's been around a bit longer than that. It is U2, but we are jumping forward to 2021 with this one. It was made for the film Sing 2, as far as I'm aware. Certainly used on the soundtrack of it, and it is fantastic. It really is. It's called Your Song Saved My Life.

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1: From Feature Story News in Brussels, I'm William Denslow. Jared Kushner's meeting Israeli Prime Minister Benjamin Netanyahu in Jerusalem Monday. The goal is to try to advance the stalled Gaza peace plan, which Israel rejected earlier this month. Hamas has accepted the roadmap, which includes phased disarmament. But Prime Minister Netanyahu has publicly refused to sign on, saying Israel will not pull back until Hamas has fully surrendered its weapons. The Trump administration said to believe the Israeli leader's opposition may be driven by domestic political calculations ahead of October's election. Blake Sifton has more from Israel.
2: Netanyahu's far-right coalition partners are completely against any withdrawal from Gaza, and many voters in Israel simply don't believe that Hamas would actually disarm. But in addition to the withdrawal, Israel was also, according to this plan, expected to halt their strikes in Gaza except in the face of immediate threats. But when the Trump administration announced this plan, rather than halt strikes, Israel actually increased them.
1: U.S. President Donald Trump's announced plans to scale back annual joint military exercises with South Korea. The exercises were set to run for 11 days and involve around 18,000 South Korean troops alongside American forces stationed on the peninsula. The announcement came days after North Korea's 11th ballistic missile test of the year. Nick Harper reports from Washington.
3: These are annual drills that are held between the two countries, really to try and deter North Korea. But President Trump said that he was making this reduction in the military exercises because of his good relations with North Korea. He put in this post, "I'm not happy with the fact that the United States has

0: long ago agreed to participate in joint military exercises with South Korea.
1: India's youth-led cockroach movement, which forced the resignation of Indian Prime Minister Narendra Modi's education minister last month over an examination paper leak scandal, has shifted its focus to exposing what it says are poorly funded state-run schools. Neha Punia reports from New Delhi.
2: The cockroach movement has taken its entire movement to the grassroots by carrying out an audit of all state-run schools. They want to expose, they say, how poorly funded these schools are and how millions of children lack access to even basic amenities like clean toilets, electricity or even teaching staff. But they allege that Mr. Modi's party is trying to prevent them from putting a spotlight on this issue in the state of Rajasthan. That region is ruled by Mr. Modi's party, and the government there has now issued an order prohibiting the unauthorized entry of outsiders. It says live streaming of school premises is also not allowed.
1: And more than 100 people have been detained in Morocco for trying to cross into the Spanish territory of Ceuta. This comes just weeks after roughly 80,000 migrants crossed into the North African enclave. About 100 people died and sparked a major debate in Europe about Spain's border security. From bureaus worldwide, this is FSN.
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That's Lucy Silvers for you on the Get You Home show today. It's Nathan Thomas coming to you live from Studio One. I hope you're well this Monday afternoon. Glad to say that we have had a bit of rain recently, which was, unexpected because we've had a very long dry spell. I mean, like, it's got to be a number of weeks since we had any rain. It's very unusual for here in the UK, I must say. Anyway, we had some rain last night. It's very wet today, so it's obviously been raining most of the night. And yeah, it's quite refreshing. It's quite nice to see. I've missed the rain, I'll be honest, but it is back. And all good. I think we're entering that wetter part of the year again as we approach autumn, but we shall see how we go. We may yet have a few more warmer days, another heat wave, who knows? We shall see. In the meantime, this is the Get Your Home show. We've entered the second hour of the show. We've got plenty of awesome stuff to look forward to. One of those is the Millennium Moment, which is coming your way very, very shortly. This is where we take a look at music from before and after the millennium. That's our Millennium Moment. And today we're going to be looking at kind of soul. So we've got some great soul tracks coming your way. Two from before the year 2000 and two from afterwards. That's the simple idea. There's some great tunes and I'm looking forward to introducing them to you. But we'll get onto that in just a moment after what we've got here. We've got some Bon Jovi.

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1: Yes, indeed. Pure Sounds all day long. That means no bad language, none of that to worry about, and only the best music for you as well. So, you know, there's a number that unfortunately have to get filtered out as we do check songs that get added to the system, you know, just to make sure that they're always pure and clean. So, yeah, don't need to worry about any of that. We've done the hard work for you in that regard. Good afternoon and hello and welcome to the Get Your Home Show. I'm Nathan Thomas, still covering for Andy B as he continues to recover from his stroke. He's been making great progress, and we're really, really blessed to see how much of his use of his left side he's already regained in the past, what is it, five, six weeks? That's got to be getting on for seven almost now. But he's been at home for a good portion of that time and has been making great progress. He shared a little video of him standing up basically on his own strength. Just myself and Stephen D were either side to kind of provide some balance, because that has been thrown out the window by the stroke, among other things. But yeah, he's making good progress, and you can look forward to a little special piece written on by him for the next editions of Pure Media, the magazine, and Pure Men's Mag in his usual editorial. It's called Column 1 in Pure Men's Mag. It's called Let It Begin in Pure Media, the magazine. But do check those out if you get a copy, because, yeah, it's good. It's tracking his progress and reminding us about the hope we can have, even in situations like dealing with a stroke. So it's all good stuff. Now, as we move on to our Millennium Moment, I've got some great soul tracks lined up for you, some real legends of this genre, including Al Green and Simply Red, Joss Stone, and Neo. These are our four different artists. The first two songs for the pre-millennium soul sound are Al Green, Let's Stay Together. We then got Simply Red, Holding Back the Years. Two fantastic tracks. Then for the post-millennium songs, we have Young at Heart by Joss Stone. That was from one of her earlier albums, Mind, Body and Soul, 2004. After that, it's Neo with Mad. So there you go, our Millennium Moment, all focusing on soul from before and after the millennium. Enjoy.

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1: Well, that's your taste of pre-millennium soul there with some Simply Red from 1985, Holding Back the Years, as well as Al Green with quite a classic, Let's Stay Together. That has been covered by a number of different artists over the years. I know we have a couple of those on the system, in fact. For example, Eternal did a pretty good cover of it, but they say oftentimes it's always best to go to the original, isn't it? Not always. Sometimes people do much better covers. It does happen sometimes, but I personally, I quite like the original. 1972, that was, by the artist Al Green, known for a number of different soul songs, but it was quite a well-known in that particular genre. So now as we move on to post-millennium soul, we've got Joss Stone and Neo. Joss Stone, I have quite a fond place in my heart because I grew up listening to her a lot, particularly that album Mind, Body and Soul. Was one that we had in the house. My dad used to play it a lot. It's a really nice, nice music. You know, it's gentle, it's reflective, but it's still packs a bit of a punch in one or two of the tracks. So it's just good. This particular one we have for you now is called Young at Heart. It's quite cool. And to top off our millennium moment, you've got Neo coming your way just after this with a song called Mad.

There you have it, our Millennium Moment today, focusing a little bit more on soul from before and after the millennium. I enjoyed that, I must say. I quite like soul and its various forms. I mean, there's quite a few different ones. I mean, in there, in fairness, with Neo, for example, you've got more of a combination of R&B and soul in many cases. They do often go hand in hand. And then, of course, you've got Blue-Eyed Soul, which is quite an interesting one. There's pop soul, kind of a fusion there. And it can be incorporated into a number of different genres. Generally speaking, not all that many. You couldn't have soul rock necessarily, but I don't know, maybe you could. Pretty sure Anastasia is known for combining soul, pop, and rock to create Sprock, which is quite cool. But anyway, there you go, our soul millennium moment today. Let's have some more music now. We've got Platinum, a bit of a different one now. This is Dance with Love Shy.

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That was Charlotte Buteri with Francois. Charlotte Buteri, of course, from the band Texas, and that's from a wonderful album called Melody. This is the Get You Home Show. You're listening to Pure 24/7 Radio this Monday. It is Monday, isn't it? Yes, 17th of August. We are flying through August right now, and looking forward to what is coming up at the end of this month. It's a big church festival. It's like it's a pretty big event, and we've been there a few times in the past. We are actually going to be at the expo this year, the Pure Media family. So that's really exciting. And we've got some special magazines planned and lined up to bring there. So keep an eye out for the Pure team. There'll be quite a few of us there, actually, as it turns out, which is really exciting. Just look out for the Pure t-shirts. There'll be quite a few on site, actually, which is kind of exciting. But anyway, I just realized we've had quite a few kind of very chilled, laid-back songs with our Soul Millennium Moment and the likes of Lucy Silvers and that one from Charlene Spiteri. So I thought, let's just bring it up a notch or two. So next up in the mix, here's some Shed 7.

Blur, awesome song, Charmless Man, here on Pure 24/7 Radio. It's good to be with you this Monday. And you know, I was just thinking about something interesting that took place recently. As I mentioned a few times, I am a photographer in my spare time, and I do a great deal of the photographic work for the Pure Media family in various contexts. Really, really thrilled to see that. The photographs I took of the gig of Four Kingdoms Cause were in the August edition of Pure Media, the magazine. I don't know if you've noticed that. It's a little review of their event, which was fantastic, by the way. And yeah, so obviously photography is something I do a great deal, both personally and also as part of my work. And it's really important, obviously, to look after your camera. That is definitely true. You know, you need to look after your tools, whatever those are, whatever your field of work. And in my particular case, I realized the other day that there were some specks of dust on the sensor, because I noticed these little black marks. I've never actually had to deal with this before, because I'm usually pretty good at keeping it dust free, only taking the lens off for as little time as possible. But unfortunately, obviously, at some point, some dust got on, and I noticed it. And I thought, oh, I need to clean that. So yeah, I went to get it sorted, but I realized I don't really have the tools for that, as it turns out. I would think a simple microfiber cloth would do the trick, but not quite. So I had to get a special kit for it. And yeah, there's all kinds of really fascinating little tools in there. It's got like this little solution, like a lens cleaning solution. It's got these microfiber cloths as well, but it's also got this weird kind of brushes. They're like makeup brushes, kind of like that, you know, really, really. They're not paint brushes. They're kind of, it's kind of weird. I've not used anything like that before, but they're very, very soft. So the idea, obviously, you can't scratch the lens or the sensors. And there's also these kind of swab things, which you cover in this alcohol solution to kind of properly clean it off. It's all very interesting. But to get that recently, it's just arrived today, and I'm looking forward to cleaning the camera a little bit, you know. It should be good fun. I have done a little bit of cleaning the lenses before. It's quite therapeutic, really. It's a great way to get ready. Make sure your tools and equipment are in tip-top condition at all times. But looking forward to doing a full clean of the sensor a little bit later on.

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1: Yes, indeed. Thank you, Bob Goody. Hello, it is the Get You Home show. We're coming up to around 6 o'clock now, just about 5 minutes away. And I got to say, it's gone rather grey, rather ominous. I think it might rain again, which is actually kind of refreshing because we haven't had rain for quite some time. But yeah, it's looking a bit dark, a bit ominous, grey, like a very thick overcast sky, which is turning kind of grey and black at the same time. But anyway, I hope you're enjoying the weather, wherever you might be today. This is the Get You Home Show. It's Nathan Thomas here with you till 7 p.m. In the next hour, just to let you know, we have got our mini decade disco. That'll be four songs from four different decades, and always good fun to kind of get a flavour for each decade as we move through the eras. Also coming up will be a look at the celebratory days of this, the 17th of August. So what are people celebrating today? And you can pick from that list maybe something you'd like to mark the occasion of. But right now we've got Our Atlantic Roots taking us up to the news. This is a song called Little Bird. It's a fantastic, transatlantic folk duo, indie folk duo, which we've had the privilege of speaking to on a couple of occasions. This particular song came out around about 2019, so it's going back a few years now. It's a really beautiful song. This will take us up to the 6 o'clock news. More to come in the final hour of the show.

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1: From Feature Story News in Brussels, I'm William Denslow. Jared Kushner is meeting Israeli Prime Minister Benjamin Netanyahu in Jerusalem Monday. The goal is to try to advance the stalled Gaza peace plan, which Israel rejected earlier this month. Hamas has accepted the roadmap, which includes phased disarmament. But Prime Minister Netanyahu has publicly refused to sign on, saying Israel will not pull back until Hamas has fully surrendered its weapons. The Trump administration said to believe the Israeli leader's opposition may be driven by domestic political calculations ahead of October's election. Blake Sifton has more from Israel.
2: Netanyahu's far-right coalition partners are completely against any withdrawal from Gaza, and many voters in Israel simply don't believe that Hamas would actually disarm. But in addition to the withdrawal, Israel was also, according to this plan, expected to halt their strikes in Gaza except in the face of immediate threats. But when the Trump administration announced this plan, rather than halt strikes, Israel actually increased them.
1: U.S. President Donald Trump's announced plans to scale back annual joint military exercises with South Korea. The exercises were set to run for 11 days and involve around 18,000 South Korean troops alongside American forces stationed on the peninsula. The announcement came days after North Korea's 11th ballistic missile test of the year. Nick Harper reports from Washington.
3: These are annual drills that are held between the two countries, really to try and deter North Korea. But President Trump said that he was making this reduction in the military exercises because of his good relations with North Korea. He put in this post, "I'm not happy with the fact that the United States has long ago agreed to participate in joint military exercises with South Korea."
1: India's youth-led cockroach movement, which forced the resignation of Indian Prime Minister Narendra Modi's education minister last month over an examination paper leak scandal, has shifted its focus to exposing what it says are poorly funded state-run schools. Neha Punia reports from New Delhi.
4: The cockroach movement has taken its entire movement to the grassroots.

0: by carrying out an audit of all state-run schools. They want to expose, they say, how poorly funded these schools are and how millions of children lack access to even basic amenities like clean toilets, electricity, or even teaching staff. But they allege that Mr. Modi's party is trying to prevent them from putting a spotlight on this issue in the state of Rajasthan. That region is ruled by Mr. Modi's party, and the government there has now issued an order prohibiting the unauthorized entry of outsiders. It says live streaming of school premises is also not allowed.
1: And more than 100 people have been detained in Morocco for trying to cross into the Spanish territory of Ceuta. This comes just weeks after roughly 80,000 migrants crossed into the North African enclave. About 100 people died and sparked a major debate in Europe about Spain's border security. From bureaus worldwide, this is FSN.
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Well, already into the final hour of the Get You Home show this Monday. It's good to be with you. My name's Nathan Thomas, and this is Pure 24/7 Radio. I hope you're doing well today. Hope you've enjoyed your weekend, actually. I didn't even mention that, actually. I completely forgot. So into this new week, I forgot, but I hope you had a great weekend. I hope you enjoyed resting, relaxing, recovering, recuperating, recharging. I'm running out of reeds there, but anyway, I hope you had a good weekend. Mine was it was a little bit. I can't remember my weekend very well. It's all been a bit of a blur recently. It really has. But yeah, I'm pretty sure it was okay. I seem to recall having a nice rest and we were a bit busy with trying to catch up on a few things, but I'm pretty sure on Saturday we had a nice time and we did watch a good movie last night, which was actually new to me, but not that new, which was good fun. So yeah. So all in all, it was all right. Fair to middling. Can't complain. Now, entering this final hour of the show, we do have our national days, celebratory days to look forward to in a short while, a little while. But before we get to that, it's the mini decade disco. That's where we compare music. Well, not compare so much. We travel through the decades with music to help us. So get a little flavor of different decades. We'll start in the 80s today, and we're going to move forward in time, one decade at a time. So I'll introduce you to the songs we have lined up after this from The Script.

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1: Indeed, we are always 3 point pure here on Pure 24/7 Radio. Now we move into the mini decade disco. We're going to start in the 80s today, and to represent this particular era, we've actually got Aha with a Bond song. Yes, right, it's The Living Daylights from 1987. I'm pretty confident. Was that a Timothy Dalton one? I can't quite remember. Sounds about right. I'll have to double check that one for you. But in the meantime, enjoy this one for representing the 80s, followed by Crowded House for the 90s. I'll let you know what we have coming up for the 90s and noughties after this.

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1: Yes, indeed. Thank you, Andy Brown. As ever, if you want to get in touch with us here at Pure 24/7 Radio, that is one of the great ways to do just that. So we've just had, that was a 90s tune with Crowded House, representing that particular decade on our mini decade disco. Before that was The Living Daylights, and I did confirm that was the Timothy Dalton movie. That was his first outing as Bond, one of only two, which I thought was a real shame because he was quite an exceptional Bond, a very subdued, very quiet, very... I don't know, kind of a scary Bond. but yeah, very good, Timothy Dalton. And then we're going to move on to the 90s next, representing this decade. We have a band which, for me, sorry, not 90s, I mean noughties. I mean noughties, yes, 2002. We have this next song from R.E.M. Now, for me, they do kind of epitomize the 90s. Their sound, I hear R.E.M., I think 90s. Even their newer music, it's still got that same feel. But this is from the noughties. It's called Imitation of Life.

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1: Stephen D here. Let me tell you about the highlight of my week, The Rock Show. 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

Jacob Plant, drop that. What a song. That was on the soundtrack of the film Home 2015. It's a very cool track, isn't it? There's not many words. It's fairly simple. Drop that. But it sure is catchy. And I know that I think it's JoJo that uses that as a bed for one of her features, one of her shows. Speaking of JoJo, actually, I believe she is back. She returns to the airwaves for her regular shows, 70s show, and also Pure Brunch this week. So tomorrow, you've got her on Pure Brunch 10 a.m. till 12 p.m., I believe. And then later on, the 70s show is back. So yeah, looking forward to that. She's been doing Family Focus with Peter recently, but she's mainly been off the air because, of course, looking after Andy B, who's recently had a stroke. So yeah, it's thrown the schedule up in the air a little bit. But yeah, she's back on the Pure Brunch and also the 70s show tomorrow. So that should be good to have her back on the air in those two shows because they are really, really good. Now, moving on to Goldfrapp, we've now got Satin Chick, and then we'll jump on to the National Days for today.

0: Awesome. So on to those celebratory days that people are marking today. It is the 17th of August, 2026, and it is a Monday. So we have about four here today to cover, and the first one is Thrift Shop Day. I'm not exactly sure what a thrift shop is. I'm guessing, is that a bit like a charity shop? I'm guessing. I've not heard of thrift shop. I think is more of an American thing than a British thing. I'm pretty confident, but I think the idea is that it's secondhand stuff. So essentially, like a charity shop is what we would call it in this country, but secondhand, or as you might call them, pre-loved clothes and such that get sold in various stores. So yeah, thrift shop day. I do believe it's a great way to purchase things, to be perfectly honest with you. We've got all kinds of great stuff secondhand, because honestly, you can go brand new, but oftentimes it's quite expensive to buy certain types of clothes that you might need for certain occasions. I mean, I got my tux, certain aspects of that, certain parts of that, from a charity shop, because they're really good. And they're just, you can get some good quality stuff. Another great thing, I got this great jumper, which was really, really nice from a charity shop. And I love it, even today, got that quite a while ago. But, you know, the thrift shops, I think we can honor and mark those, because they can be really, really good. Another one for you we have here is Nonprofit Day. I suppose along the similar lines, you get a lot of nonprofit organizations. Basically, the idea is they're not making money. They're not in it to be commercial or anything like that. And there's quite a few organizations like that that do a lot of good stuff in the world. So yeah, good day to mark your one of those. Vanilla Custard Day. That sounds about right. I've had some vanilla custard actually one time. It's a good thing. It's very nice. Custard of various kinds is good. Have you had chocolate custard? Oh, very good. It needs to be Devon custard though, for me. That's my personal preference. But Vanilla Custard Day, you can celebrate that one today. And one more for you is Black Cat Appreciation Day. They do get a bit of a bad rep, don't they? There's all kinds of superstitions around black cats, but hey, if you've got a black cat and you want to sort of appreciate having a black cat, then you can do that today. There you go. That's our national days. Thrift Shop Today, Nonprofit Day, Vanilla Custard Day, and Black Cat Appreciation Day.
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0: Do you know what? I really like that one. It's not very typical of Cher in many ways, actually, because that wasn't her general genre, really. But I think it's really, really cool. And so here you are, Believe by Cher, following on from Vanessa Carlton. We are coming toward the end of today's Get Your Home show. It's been a real pleasure to keep you company, as always. Just covered National Days, and one that I mentioned was Thrift Shop Day, which is a really interesting one. I believe it's kind of... is equivalent of a charity shop based on my very, very brief research of a simple typing it into the internet. But yeah, it's quite an interesting one. And I do genuinely believe it's quite a good way to get stuff. Secondhand, basically, is the idea. And it's great that you can kind of, you can take stuff that has lost value to one person and now it can become valuable to you. I've heard of all kinds of great ways if you can recycle stuff, you know, get stuff secondhand. And oftentimes, even if it's not up to scratch, you can kind of restore it to a certain degree. You can do that with quite a lot of stuff, furniture, even clothes to a certain degree, and all kinds of stuff. So yeah, it's just cool. It's a cool day to celebrate. And I'd like to mark that one by just mentioning that, yeah, there's quite a few items I can think of that we got secondhand. And I'm quite proud that we can still enjoy those today because, you know, hey, it's a good thing to be thrifty, isn't it? Anyway, one final song before I sign off for the evening, and we've got the Levelers for you next.
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There's the Levelers for you. Thank you so much for joining me on the show today. It's been a privilege as always. I'm back tomorrow from 4 for more. Enjoy the rest of your evening, and I hope you enjoy your week, however that might be going. It is Monday. This is Nathan Thomas signing off for the evening. You've got The Rock Show next. Unfortunately, San Steven, but still 2 hours of great pure rock coming your way. Eurythmics are concluding today's show. I will catch you later.

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1: From Feature Story News in Washington, I'm Nick Harper. US Envoy Jared Kushner and Israeli Prime Minister Benjamin Netanyahu have agreed on a path forward for the Gaza conflict. The high-stakes meeting was brokered to try and break the impasse after the Prime Minister rejected the plan and refused to withdraw Israeli troops from the enclave. Earlier, eight foreign ministers from Arab and Muslim-majority nations condemned Israel's refusal to accept the US-backed roadmap for Gaza, warning it would derail prospects for lasting peace. Ever since, Blake Sifton has more from Tel Aviv.
2: Netanyahu's far-right coalition partners are completely against any withdrawal from Gaza, and many voters in Israel simply don't believe that Hamas would actually disarm. But in addition to the withdrawal, Israel was also, according to this plan, expected to halt their strikes in Gaza except in the face of immediate threats. But when the Trump administration announced this plan, rather than halt strikes, Israel actually increased them.
1: Iran says an understanding has been reached on transit through the Strait of Hormuz, even as US President Donald Trump has warned he will attack Oman, a long-standing American ally, if it interferes with US efforts in the vital waterway. The announcement comes as the 60-day memorandum of understanding between Washington and Tehran has expired without a broader peace deal. Moroccan security forces arrested nearly 300 African migrants and 61 Moroccan facilitators on Saturday as they attempted to reach Spain's Ceuta enclave by land and sea, with authorities blocking a new mass crossing that had been organised through social media. FSN's William Denslow has more from Brussels.
3: We know that on several occasions, Henna Verkkunen, the European Commissioner for Technologies, held talks with both TikTok and Meta to discuss what more can be done to help prevent this kind of misinformation, as well as people smuggling abusing social media. Henna Verkkunen says that both platforms have agreed to ramp up enforcement against human trafficking and disinformation. She also says that the EU is monitoring with these tech platforms.
1: India's youth-led cockroach movement, which has already forced the resignation of the country's education minister, is now shifting its focus to expose what it says are poorly funded state-run schools. FSN's Nehal Punia reports from New Delhi.
4: The cockroach movement has taken its entire movement to the grassroots by carrying out an audit of all state-run schools. They want to expose, they say, how poorly

0: funded these schools are and how millions of children lack access to even basic amenities like clean toilets, electricity, or even teaching staff. But they allege that Mr. Modi's party is trying to prevent them from putting a spotlight on this issue in the state of Rajasthan.
1: From Bureaus Worldwide, this is FSN.
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1: From Feature Story News in Washington, I'm Nick Harper. US Envoy Jared Kushner and Israeli Prime Minister Benjamin Netanyahu have agreed on a path forward for the Gaza conflict. The high-stakes meeting was brokered to try and break the impasse after the Prime Minister rejected the plan and refused to withdraw Israeli troops from the enclave. Earlier, 8 foreign ministers from Arab and Muslim-majority nations condemned Israel's refusal to accept the US-backed roadmap for Gaza, warning it would derail prospects for lasting peace. Ever since, Blake Sifton has more from Tel Aviv.
2: Netanyahu's far-right coalition partners are completely against any withdrawal from Gaza, and many voters in Israel simply don't believe that Hamas would actually disarm. But in addition to the withdrawal, Israel was also, according to this plan, expected to halt their strikes in Gaza except in the face of immediate threats. But when the Trump administration announced this plan, rather than halt strikes, Israel actually increased them.
1: Iran says an understanding has been reached on transit through the Strait of Hormuz, even as US President Donald Trump has warned he will attack Oman, a long-standing American ally, if it interferes with US efforts in the vital waterway. The announcement comes as the 60-day memorandum of understanding between Washington and Tehran has expired without a broader peace deal. Moroccan security forces arrested nearly 300 African migrants and 61 Moroccan facilitators on Saturday as they attempted to reach Spain's Ceuta enclave by land and sea, with authorities blocking a new mass crossing that had been organised through social media. FSN's William Denslow has more from Brussels.
3: We know that on several occasions, Henna Virkkunen, the European Commissioner for Technologies, held talks with both TikTok and Meta to discuss what more can be done to help prevent this kind of misinformation, as well as people smuggling abusing social media. Henna Virkkunen says that both platforms have agreed to ramp up enforcement against human trafficking and disinformation. She also says that the EU is monitoring with these tech platforms.
1: India's youth-led cockroach movement, which has already forced the resignation of the country's education minister, is now shifting its focus to expose what it says are poorly funded state-run schools. FSN's Nehal Punia reports from New Delhi.
4: The cockroach movement has taken its entire movement to the grassroots by carrying out an audit of all state-run schools. They want to expose, they say, how poorly funded these schools are and how millions of children lack access to even basic amenities like clean toilets, electricity or even teaching staff. But they allege that Mr. Modi's party is trying to prevent them from putting a spotlight on this issue in the state of Rajasthan.
1: From Bureaus Worldwide, this is FSN.
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1: From Feature Story News in Washington, I'm Nick Harper. US Envoy Jared Kushner and Israeli Prime Minister Benjamin Netanyahu have agreed on a path forward for the Gaza conflict. The high-stakes meeting was brokered to try and break the impasse after the Prime Minister rejected the plan and refused to withdraw Israeli troops from the enclave. Earlier, 8 foreign ministers from Arab and Muslim-majority nations condemned Israel's refusal to accept the US-backed roadmap for Gaza, warning it would derail prospects for lasting peace. Ever since, Blake Sifton has more from Tel Aviv.
2: Netanyahu's far-right coalition partners are completely against any withdrawal from Gaza, and many voters in Israel simply don't believe that Hamas would actually disarm. But in addition to the withdrawal, Israel was also, according to this plan, expected to halt their strikes in Gaza except in the face of immediate threats. But when the Trump administration announced this plan, rather than halt strikes, Israel actually increased them.
1: Iran says an understanding has been reached on transit through the Strait of Hormuz, even as US President Donald Trump has warned he will attack Oman, a long-standing American ally, if it interferes with US efforts in the vital waterway. The announcement comes as the 60-day memorandum of understanding between Washington and Tehran has expired without a broader peace deal. Moroccan security forces arrested nearly 300 African migrants and 61 Moroccan facilitators on Saturday as they attempted to reach Spain's Ceuta enclave by land and sea, with authorities blocking a new mass crossing that had been organised through social media. FSN's William Denslow has more from Brussels.
3: We know that on several occasions, Henna Virkkunen, the European Commissioner for Technologies, held talks with both TikTok and Meta to discuss what more can be done to help prevent this kind of misinformation, as well as people smuggling abusing social media. Henna Virkkunen says that both platforms have agreed to ramp up enforcement against human trafficking and disinformation. She also says that the EU is monitoring with these tech platforms.
1: India's youth-led cockroach movement, which has already forced the resignation of the country's education minister, is now shifting its focus to expose what it says are poorly funded state-run schools. FSN's Nehal Punia reports from New Delhi.
4: The cockroach movement has taken its entire movement to the grassroots by carrying out an audit of all state-run schools. They want to expose, they say, how poorly funded these schools are and how millions of children lack access to even basic amenities like clean toilets, electricity or even teaching staff. But they allege that Mr. Modi's party is trying to prevent them from putting a spotlight on this issue in the state of Rajasthan.
1: From Bureaus Worldwide, this is FSN.
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1: From Feature Story News in Washington, I'm Nick Harper. US Envoy Jared Kushner and Israeli Prime Minister Benjamin Netanyahu have agreed on a path forward for the Gaza conflict. The high-stakes meeting was brokered to try and break the impasse after the Prime Minister rejected the plan and refused to withdraw Israeli troops from the enclave. Earlier, 8 foreign ministers from Arab and Muslim-majority nations condemned Israel's refusal to accept the US-backed roadmap for Gaza, warning it would derail prospects for lasting peace. Ever since, Blake Sifton has more from Tel Aviv.
2: Netanyahu's far-right coalition partners are completely against any withdrawal from Gaza, and many voters in Israel simply don't believe that Hamas would actually disarm. But in addition to the withdrawal, Israel was also, according to this plan, expected to halt their strikes in Gaza except in the face of immediate threats. But when the Trump administration announced this plan, rather than halt strikes, Israel actually increased them.
1: Iran says an understanding has been reached on transit through the Strait of Hormuz, even as US President Donald Trump has warned he will attack Oman, a long-standing American ally, if it interferes with US efforts in the vital waterway. The announcement comes as the 60-day memorandum of understanding between Washington and Tehran has expired without a broader peace deal. Moroccan security forces arrested nearly 300 African migrants and 61 Moroccan facilitators on Saturday as they attempted to reach Spain's Ceuta enclave by land and sea, with authorities blocking a new mass crossing that had been organised through social media. FSN's William Denslow has more from Brussels.
3: We know that on several occasions, Henna Virkkunen, the European Commissioner for Technologies, held talks with both TikTok and Meta to discuss what more can be done to help prevent this kind of misinformation, as well as people smuggling abusing social media. Henna Virkkunen says that both platforms have agreed to ramp up enforcement against human trafficking and disinformation. She also says that the EU is monitoring with these tech platforms.
1: India's youth-led cockroach movement, which has already forced the resignation of the country's education minister, is now shifting its focus to expose what it says are poorly funded state-run schools. FSN's Nehal Punia reports from New Delhi.
4: The cockroach movement has taken its entire movement to the grassroots by carrying out an audit of all state-run schools. They want to expose, they say, how poorly funded these schools are and how millions of children lack access to even basic amenities like clean toilets, electricity or even teaching staff. But they allege that Mr. Modi's party is trying to prevent them from putting a spotlight on this issue in the state of Rajasthan.
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0: minister rejected the plan and refused to withdraw Israeli troops from the enclave. Earlier, 8 foreign ministers from Arab and Muslim-majority nations condemned Israel's refusal to accept the US-backed roadmap for Gaza, warning it would derail prospects for lasting peace. Ever since, Blake Sifton has more from Tel Aviv.
1: Netanyahu's far-right coalition partners are completely against any withdrawal from Gaza, and many voters in Israel simply don't believe that Hamas would actually disarm. But in addition to the withdrawal, Israel was also, according to this plan, expected to halt their strikes in Gaza except in the face of immediate threats. But when the Trump administration announced this plan, rather than halt strikes, Israel actually increased them.
0: Iran says an understanding has been reached on transit through the Strait of Hormuz, even as US President Donald Trump has warned he will attack Oman, a long-standing American ally, if it interferes with US efforts in the vital waterway. The announcement comes as the 60-day memorandum of understanding between Washington and Tehran has expired without a broader peace deal. Moroccan security forces arrested nearly 300 African migrants and 61 Moroccan facilitators on Saturday as they attempted to reach Spain's Ceuta enclave by land and sea, with authorities blocking a new mass crossing that had been organised through social media. FSN's William Denslow has more from Brussels.
2: We know that on several occasions, Henna Virkkunen, the European Commissioner for Technologies, held talks with both TikTok and Meta to discuss what more can be done to help prevent this kind of misinformation, as well as people smuggling abusing social media. Henna Virkkunen says that both platforms have agreed to ramp up enforcement against human trafficking and disinformation. She also says that the EU is monitoring with these tech platforms.
0: India's youth-led cockroach movement, which has already forced the resignation of the country's education minister, is now shifting its focus to expose what it says are poorly funded state-run schools. Ever since Nehal Punia reports from New Delhi.
3: The cockroach movement has taken its entire movement to the grassroots by carrying out an audit of all state-run schools. They want to expose, they say, how poorly funded these schools are and how millions of children lack access to even basic amenities like clean toilets, electricity or even teaching staff. But they allege that Mr. Modi's party is trying to prevent them from putting a spotlight on this issue in the state of Rajasthan.
0: From Bureaus Worldwide, this is FSN.
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1: From Feature Story News in Washington, I'm Nick Harper. US Envoy Jared Kushner and Israeli Prime Minister Benjamin Netanyahu have agreed on a path forward for the Gaza conflict. The high-stakes meeting was brokered to try and break the impasse after the Prime Minister

0: plan expected to halt their strikes in Gaza except in the face of immediate threats. But when the Trump administration announced this plan, rather than halt strikes, Israel actually increased them.
1: Iran says an understanding has been reached on transit through the Strait of Hormuz, even as US President Donald Trump has warned he will attack Oman, a long-standing American ally, if it interferes with US efforts in the vital waterway. The announcement comes as the 60-day memorandum of understanding between Washington and Tehran has expired without a broader peace deal. Moroccan security forces arrested nearly 300 African migrants and 61 Moroccan facilitators on Saturday as they attempted to reach Spain's Ceuta enclave by land and sea, with authorities blocking a new mass crossing that had been organised through social media. FSN's William Denslow has more from Brussels.
2: We know that on several occasions, Henna Virkkunen, the European Commissioner for Technologies, held talks with both TikTok and Meta to discuss what more can be done to help prevent this kind of misinformation, as well as people smuggling abusing social media. Henna Virkkunen says that both platforms have agreed to ramp up enforcement against human trafficking and disinformation. She also says that the EU is monitoring with these tech platforms.
1: India's youth-led cockroach movement, which has already forced the resignation of the country's education minister, is now shifting its focus to expose what it says are poorly funded state-run schools. FSN's Neha Punia reports from New Delhi.
3: The cockroach movement has taken its entire movement to the grassroots by carrying out an audit of all state-run schools. They want to expose, they say, how poorly funded these schools are and how millions of children lack access to even basic amenities like clean toilets, electricity or even teaching staff. But they allege that Mr. Modi's party is trying to prevent them from putting a spotlight on this issue in the state of Rajasthan.
1: From Bureaus Worldwide, this is FSN.
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1: When you get to Friday morning, are you longing for the weekend to come? 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
1: From Feature Story News in Washington, I'm James Goodison. Iran says an understanding has been reached on transit through the Strait of Hormuz, even as US President Donald Trump has warned he could attack Oman, a long-standing American ally, if it interferes with US efforts in the vital waterway. The announcement comes as the 60-day memorandum of understanding between Washington and Tehran has expired without a broader peace deal. And Iran says what it calls gross American violations rendered the deadline meaningless. The agreement was meant to provide a framework for resolving the war's thorniest issues, including the future of Iran's nuclear stockpiles. Nick Harper reports from Washington.
2: The memorandum of understanding has now expired. It was that 60-day period where really both sides were meant to deal with the much thornier issues to try and work out a long-term peace plan.